0: Number one for Jason Aldean, that whiskey drink here inside the saloon. Tucker Wetmore on the way with Brunette. He got a pretty big surprise last weekend. Not this past weekend, but the weekend prior, when his mom surprised him on stage with his first major award for Best New Male Vocalist from the ACM Awards. 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
4: Here's your K-Country forecast. Clear skies develop with fog at times, tonight with lows around 37. Northerly winds around 5 miles per hour. Daytime highs approaching 72. Tomorrow, ample sunshine developing with fog in spots early. Partly cloudy skies, tomorrow night, lows level off around 52. That's your local forecast update. I'm meteorologist Jennifer Wojcicki from the K-Country Weather Center. Right now, it's 59 degrees.
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0: Tucker Wetmore, brunette here inside the saloon. Many people, if you were to listen to Tucker Wetmore and Morgan Wallen side to side and without seeing them, many people say he does have the same cadence and sounds a little bit like Morgan Wallen, though he says, it's not my intention at all. I hope that I am my own singer. It's why I try not to listen to too much country music coming out of Nashville. He says, because I want to be as authentic as I possibly can. But you can't help but think they sound a little bit alike, but that is kind of the style these days. Keith Anderson on the way. Kenny Chesney. We'll throw in Josh Turner. And how about George Strait?
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1: ABC News, I'm Dave Packer. The U.S. and Iran exchanging a new round of strikes after weeks of calm.
2: The Pentagon says Iran fired missiles at American Navy destroyers trying to cross the Strait of Hormuz, and that the U.S. fired back, striking Iranian military facilities and command locations. Central Command describes the American strikes as self-defense.
1: ABC's Rachel Scott. This is Iran, and the U.S. negotiate a one-page preliminary agreement. An update on that hantavirus outbreak linked to a cruise ship in the Atlantic. Three people taken off this ship in the last 24 hours, two of them in serious condition. Three people have died. Seven Americans who got off the boat a week ago are being monitored. Secretary of State Marco Rubio spent several hours at the Vatican today. His visit included a meeting with Pope Leo. Former Prince Andrew allegedly threatened near his home. Authorities say he was out for a walk when a man in a ski mask began shouting at him as he approached. The man was arrested for possession of a weapon. This is ABC News.
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7: Here's your K-Country forecast. Lows dip down to about 37, with fog and spots tonight under clear skies, northerly winds around 5 miles per hour. Daytime highs approaching 72, with fog and spots early tomorrow, ample sunshine expected. Partly cloudy skies tomorrow night, lows level off around 52. That's your local forecast update. I'm meteorologist Jennifer Wojcicki from the K-Country Weather Center. Right now, 52.
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Josh Turner, Time is Love, here inside the saloon. It was about a year ago that he had released a brand new album. I know he went on tour for a while supporting that, and I think he's just doing one-offs here this summer. One of the best voices in country music, been at it now for about 20 years. Keith Anderson on the way. We'll throw in Luke Bryan with his latest, and Kenny, she thinks my tractor is so dang sexy.

0: That's the latest from Luke Bryan, Country, and She Knows It here inside RC's Social Saloon. Josh Ross on the way. He's speaking to Luke Bryan, going to be hitting the road with his Georgia native friend that he's known for well over 20 years, his good buddy Jason Aldean. And they're going to be hitting the road doing about four or five different stadium shows together throughout the summer. You can find out more on our Facebook. John Michael Montgomery and one of them girls, Lee Bryce, falling in love with them. Hang on.
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0: No.
1: That is Josh Ross, Hate How You Look, here inside RC's Social Saloon. Could be his second number one in a row. Riley Greenaw on the way. George Strait, there's a difference between living and living well. I always say if I had to choose my top five all-time favorite George Strait songs, you got to put True in there. You got to put I Can Still Make Cheyenne in there. You got to put Amarillo by Morning in there. And I think you got to put Living and Living Well in there. I absolutely love that song, just the way he sings it. And Toby with Who's That Man? Come on back.
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3: 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So talk with your kids, because when you talk, they hear you.
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5: Here's your K-Country forecast. Lows dip down to about 37, with fog and spots tonight under clear skies, northerly winds around 5 miles per hour. Daytime highs approaching 72, with fog and spots early tomorrow, ample sunshine expected. Partly cloudy skies tomorrow night, lows level off around 52. That's your local forecast update. I'm meteorologist Jennifer Wojcicki from the K-Country Weather Center. Right now, 52.
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0: Riley Green and Change My Mind here inside RC Social Saloon. Hang out full hour of country. Ella Langley on the way with her latest. Brooks and Dunn throw in Lone Star. Also, Florida Georgia Line. Those rumors are still swirling. We'll talk a little bit about them. New Jason Aldean and Mark Chestnut. Wait until you hear what Mark Chestnut had to say about the late, great Waylon Jennings. Hang on.
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1: ABC News, I'm Dave Packer. The U.S. launching what it says is a counterattack on Iranian targets after CENTCOM says Iran fired at U.S. destroyers in the Strait of Hormuz today. It comes as the U.S. and Iran try to restart talks to end the war. More than a dozen reported injuries and hundreds of homes either damaged or destroyed in Mississippi.
2: Damage assessment still underway after multiple tornadoes touched down in Mississippi overnight. Trees blocking roads, including crucial Interstate 55 near Brookhaven. East of there, a mobile home park taking a direct hit. Outside Hattiesburg in the town of Purvis, reports of people trapped in their homes, entire subdivisions in splinters.
1: ABC's Faith Abube in Purvis, Mississippi. Although three people have died, the World Health Organization says the latest outbreak of the Hantavirus on board a cruise ship in the Atlantic does not have the contagious hallmarks of the coronavirus pandemic. This is ABC News.
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7: Here's your K-Country forecast. Lows dip down to about 37, with fog and spots tonight under clear skies, northerly winds around 5 miles per hour. Daytime highs approaching 72, with fog and spots early tomorrow, ample sunshine expected. Partly cloudy skies tomorrow night, lows level off around 52. That's your local forecast update. I'm meteorologist Jennifer Wojcicki from the K-Country Weather Center. Right now, it's 50 degrees.
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0: Dylan's got what he'll never have here inside RC Social Saloon. Stick around for Brooks and Dunn. Ella Langley with her latest called Be Her. And speaking of Florida Georgia Line, who we heard the rumors are still swirling that Tyler Hubbard and Brian Kelly have been spending a little time together, maybe seeing if they can't come up with some new music and possibly doing a one-off or a couple of shows anyway, a handful of them here in 2026, because the demand is so high from Florida Georgia Line fans to get them back out on the road together. The thing about it is they have not toured in some 4 years, and many thought they wouldn't do it for about 10 or so. But the thing about it is now that they're back together and out, the demand is so high, more than likely they can write their own paycheck.
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5: 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Always keeping you weather aware.
6: Here's your K-Country forecast. Lows dip down to about 37 with fog and spots tonight under clear skies, northerly winds around 5 miles per hour. Daytime highs approaching 72 with fog and spots early tomorrow, ample sunshine expected. Partly cloudy skies tomorrow night, lows level off around 52. That's your local forecast update. I'm meteorologist Jennifer Wojcicki from the K-Country Weather Center. Right now, it's 50 degrees.
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0: That is the latest from Ella Langley called Be Her out of her album Dandelion. Hang out. Kip Moore on the way. We'll throw in Mary Chapin. Also Dirks. How about Tanya Tucker with It's a Little Too Late. And Chris Ledoux, the man created on the eighth day. It's a full hour of country on this Thursday Throwback Thursday. And we are just steps away from Friday.
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1: ABC News, I'm Dave Packer. Multiple sources tell ABC News that the CDC has activated their emergency operations center and has classified the Hunter virus outbreak at level 3. This is the lowest level of emergency activation and comes after a deadly outbreak on a cruise ship in the Atlantic. Severe storms and tornadoes leaving behind a trail of destruction in Mississippi.
2: Across the state, at least 17 people hurt and more than 1,000 buildings and homes destroyed. The trail of destruction here in Lamar County, 16 miles long.
1: ABC's Faith Abube in Purvis, Mississippi. A trade court ruled today that President Trump's global 10% tariff is unlawful. The president put the 10% tariff in place hours after the Supreme Court ruled against his first attempt at tariffs in February. The U.S. launching what it says is a counterattack on Iranian targets after CENTCOM said that Iran fired at U.S. destroyers in the Strait of Hormuz. This is ABC News.
3: From ABC News and Good Morning America, I'm Lori Bergamotto. Today's Brightly Moment is brought to you by Macy's. This Mother's Day, a special video from the GMA vault.
4: Oh, my God.
3: It was graduation day for Sabrina Hill, an Air Force veteran, receiving her associate's degree in nursing from Purdue University. She hadn't seen her son, Blaine Yuhas, an active duty Army specialist serving overseas, for 9 months until...
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3: Purdue Global's graduation team worked with Blaine to arrange the Mother's Day surprise.
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3: This Brightly Moment has been brought to you by Macy's. 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
7: 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Always keeping you weather aware.
8: Here's your K-Country forecast. Lows dip down to about 37, with fog and spots tonight under clear skies, northerly winds around 5 miles per hour. Daytime highs approaching 72, with fog and spots early tomorrow, ample sunshine expected. Partly cloudy skies tomorrow night, lows level off around 52. That's your local forecast update. I'm meteorologist Jennifer Wojcicki from the K-Country Weather Center. Currently, it's 48 degrees.
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0: Bailey Zimmerman and Chevy Silverado here inside the saloon. That is his latest kit more lined up. How about newcomer Emmy Moyen? We will hear prayer requests. And Mary Chapin Carpenter, did you know? I know we've talked about this before, but I was so embarrassed when I interviewed her for the very first time. I didn't know this, though I was briefed on it before I met her, or I should say interviewed her. Her handler, her manager, got on the phone with me and said, just so you know, remember, her first name is not Mary. Her first name is actually Mary Chapin. Yeah, so Chapin was her mother's maiden name, and so she goes by Mary Chapin is her full name, and then, of course, her last name being her father's name, Carpenter. So, yeah, I called her Mary a couple of times, and I could tell she did not like that, but I didn't do it out of malice. We will hear from Mary Chapin Carpenter down at the Twist and Shout next.
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0: That is Emmy Moyen, Prayer Requests, here inside RC Social Saloon with Chris Ledoux on the way. And what you gonna do with a cowboy?
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6: Here's your K-Country forecast. Lows dip down to about 37, with fog and spots tonight under clear skies, northerly winds around 5 miles per hour. Daytime highs approaching 72, with fog and spots early tomorrow, ample sunshine expected. Partly cloudy skies, tomorrow night, lows level off around 52. That's your local forecast update. I'm meteorologist Jennifer Wojcicki from the K-Country Weather Center. Currently, it's 48 degrees.
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0: Corey Kent, Co Wetzel, their latest day in Rocky Mountain Low. Co Wetzel out on the road all summer. Corey Kent is as well. But three big nights for Corey Kent when he will be opening for Eric Church when Eric makes his triumphant return to Red Rocks. Memorable last year, and I suppose, or 2 years ago already, wasn't it? And I imagine it'll be just as memorable this year, as you can tell. People are pretty excited. Tickets sold out within hours for all three nights. Hey, tomorrow is Friday, the Friday party. We'll meet right back here. And if you love the history of country music, we got them for you. New episodes daily at Cassidy Country.
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1: ABC News, I'm Dave Packer. We're now hearing from multiple sources tonight that the CDC has activated their Emergency Operations Center and has classified the Hanta virus outbreak at a level 3. That after that deadly outbreak on a cruise ship in the Atlantic. After weeks of calm, the Pentagon says that Iran has fired missiles at American Navy destroyers trying to cross the Strait of Hormuz and that the U.S. fired back, striking Iranian military facilities. President Trump insists the ceasefire is still in effect. Twister slamming Mississippi, leaving a devastation trail across the South. Alicia Marbury says she's grateful nobody was killed.
2: I was going to wait it out. I mean, this is the second time I've been around a tornado, but, you know, up here, thank God a lot of lives were spared.
1: Hundreds of homes now destroyed. At least 17 people reported injured. The Justice Department investigating suspicious oil trades made just minutes before major announcements by President Trump. This is ABC News.
3: From ABC News and Good Morning America, I'm Lori Bergamotto. 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
7: 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Always keeping you weather aware.
8: Here's your K-Country forecast. Clear skies develop with fog at times overnight with lows around 37. Winds out of the north around 5 miles per hour. Daytime highs approaching 72. Friday, bright sunshine develops with fog in spots early. Partly cloudy skies. Friday night, lows level off around 52. That's your local forecast update. I'm meteorologist Jennifer Wojcicki from the K-Country Weather Center. Right now, it's 46 degrees.
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0: seems like every time I hear that song of Cody Johnson and the Fall, I think of my buddy Craig. He used to say all the time, he said, he was just pretty much saying what Cody Johnson is saying. You got to learn to appreciate those bad days, because he said those bad days when you learn something. And he said, when's the last time, he used to ask us, when's the last time you had a great day? And at the end of that great day, you said, man, I had a great day. I sure learned a lot. You just don't learn a lot of stuff on those great days. Of course, it ain't always the most comfortable time when you're in the middle of that learning, but it always seems to pay off, doesn't it? Cody Johnson, Charlie, Derek, appreciate y'all joining me. Zach Top, man, if you, well, it's not necessarily his new song, but it's his latest. And, you know, he's used to doing those up-tempo songs, singing about, you know, dancing and drinking in the bars and stuff. And this song is slow and thoughtful, you know, South of Sanity. It's a good one. It's coming up next.
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0: That's what I was talking about. I was telling you about that Zach Top song about 10 minutes ago. I just love that thing. I like it when he sings songs about having a good time at the bar and all that stuff. But, man, he gets serious about a song like that. It's good, too, isn't it? South of Sanity is the name of it. Hey, listen, I know I brought this up several times on the show in the past week, but I wanted to remind you one more time about the Letter Carrier's Food Drive. That's going to be tomorrow or on Saturday. And when what they want us to do, you probably already know about it. Letter carriers do it every year, second Saturday in May. And they want us to leave perishable food items there, you know, with the mailbox. So when they come get our or come bring our mail on Saturday, you know, they pick that up and they'll give that food to people who hadn't got enough food. So Letter Carrier's Food Drive called Stamp Out Hunger. And it's going to be happening this Saturday.
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3: 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Always keeping you weather aware.
4: Here's your K-Country forecast. Clear skies develop with fog at times overnight with lows around 37. Winds out of the north around 5 miles per hour. Daytime highs approaching 72. Friday, bright sunshine develops with fog in spots early. Partly cloudy skies, Friday night, lows of love around 52. That's your local forecast update. I'm meteorologist Jennifer Wojcicki from the K-Country Weather Center. Right now, it's 46 degrees.
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0: turned his truck around. Jordan Davis, Charlie Derrick. Well, I kind of got good news and bad news. I've decided, you know, with the NBA playoffs being here, I've decided I'm for Minnesota and San Antonio. That's the good news. I like both those teams. I was watching them both play the other night, and I said, yeah, I like the way they play. The bad news is they're playing each other. So one of them's not going to move on, but you know, it's about that time for me when I start getting into it a little bit, NBA season. I'm a casual NBA fan, but I was watching that game the other night. Man, that was a good game.
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1: ABC News, I'm Dave Packer. The Centers for Disease Control and Prevention has classified the hantavirus outbreak as a level 3 emergency response, the lowest level of emergency activation. This is 7 people in 5 states are now being monitored for the virus following an outbreak on the MV Hondius cruise ship. 3 people on board that ship have died. The U.S. and Iran exchanged a new round of strikes Thursday. The Pentagon says the strikes were self-defense against Iranian targets after Iran fired at U.S. destroyers in the Strait of Hormuz. President Trump called those strikes a trifle, adding that the ceasefire is still in place and Iran wants to make a deal.
2: Well, it's more than a one-page offer. It's an offer that basically said they will not have nuclear weapons. They're going to hand us the nuclear dust and many of the things that we want.
1: The Mississippi Emergency Management Agency says 17 people were injured in Wednesday's storms across 3 counties. No fatalities were reported. This is ABC News.
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6: Here's your K-Country forecast. Clear skies develop with fog at times, overnight, with lows around 37. Winds out of the north, around 5 miles per hour. Daytime highs approaching 72. Friday, bright sunshine develops with fog in spots early. Partly cloudy skies, Friday night, lows level off around 52. That's your local forecast update. I'm meteorologist Jennifer Wojcicki from the K-Country Weather Center. Right now, 43.
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0: Here's me and a beer can, Chris Jansen, Charlie, Derek. You know me, I'm a big fan of donating blood. I go every 56 days. I'm about to go on Saturday. I made an appointment. You go every 56 days, and when it's my time to give, they'll send me a text and say, okay, Charlie, come on over, give some more blood. And I always do. And always when I do, you know, I always try to talk you into going to doing it too. But there's always critical shortage. I just got a text yesterday afternoon and said, hey, sure appreciate you coming by. I've got a critical shortage, especially because of summer. I don't know why that is, but seems like it doesn't matter what the season is, there's always a critical shortage. So yeah, if you can, you know, of course, me and you can't go together. That'd be hard to organize, but you can start doing it if you want to. It's a cool thing to do.
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0: Cowgirl.
1: It's Parmalee and Cowgirl, Charlie D here. I was getting a kick out of my friend, your fellow listener, Erin. Erin texted me and she said, Charlie, I heard you talking about there's a critical shortage of blood. So you were asking everybody to go donate blood. She said, I donate on a regular basis myself. But she said, you know that we got another, and this is where she was cracking me up. She said, we got a critical shortage of Travis Tritt songs being played on your show tonight. She said, you hadn't played a Travis Tritt. She's a huge Travis Tritt fan. She said, you hadn't played a dadgum Travis Tritt song all night long. She said, you need to do that. We got a critical shortage of that too. So I told her I'd put on one. I asked her, which one you want to hear? She said, T-R-O-U-B-L-E. So I told her, I said, all right, I'll put it on. It's coming up next.
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5: Here's your K-Country forecast. Clear skies develop with fog at times overnight with lows around 37. Winds out of the north around 5 miles per hour. Daytime highs approaching 72. Friday, bright sunshine develops with fog in spots early. Partly cloudy skies, Friday night, lows of love around 52. That's your local forecast update. I'm meteorologist Jennifer Wojcicki from the K-Country Weather Center. Right now, 43.
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0: Beautiful Things, Megan Maroney, Charlie Derrick. I don't know why I'm pulling for this girl. I never watch. I've seen it, but I never, you know, there's a lot of episodes, and I maybe watched a quarter of one, keeping up with the Kardashians, and I'm not necessarily, you know, a big fan of hers, but I'm pulling for her, Kim, because, you know, she studied to be a lawyer, and I think she failed the bar exam. I don't think she did fail the bar exam. I can't even imagine, you know, even getting through college to a point where you get to a point where you can take the bar exam. But she was just announcing, she said that she was going to be trying to take the bar exam again. And I don't know why, but I'm pulling for her.
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1: ABC News, I'm Dave Packer. Reaction from President Trump after attacks from Iran on U.S. destroyers Thursday.
2: Yeah, it is. They trifled with us today. We blew them away. They trifled. I call that a trifle. I'll let you know when there's no cease. You won't have to know. If there's no ceasefire, you're not going to have to know. You're just going to have to look at one big glow coming out of Iran.
1: The latest numbers from the hantavirus outbreak on a cruise ship in the Atlantic, 3 deaths among 12 suspected or confirmed cases of the virus. Officials with the World Health Organization say the outbreak doesn't have the hallmarks of the coronavirus pandemic. A trade court ruled today that President Trump's global 10% tariff was unlawful. The president put the 10% tariff in place hours after the Supreme Court ruled against his first attempt at tariffs in February. Experts say there were 3 tornadoes that roared across parts of southern Mississippi late Wednesday, despite hundreds of damaged homes. Everyone survived. This is ABC News.
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5: 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Always keeping you weather aware.
6: Here's your K-Country forecast. Clear skies develop with fog at times overnight with lows around 37. Winds out of the north around 5 miles per hour. Daytime highs approaching 72. Friday, bright sunshine develops with fog in spots early. Partly cloudy skies, Friday night, lows of love around 52. That's your local forecast update. I'm meteorologist Jennifer Wojcicki from the K-Country Weather Center. Right now, 43.
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0: You know, you'd think a fellow like him. Have you ever seen him? I mean, he could be on the cover of GQ magazine, and there he's talking about he's having trouble, you know, getting the girls, so he's going to switch hair colors there on us. But, of course, it's just a song, but it's a good one. Everybody likes it. Brunette, Tucker Wetmore, Charlie Derrick. Hey, I appreciate y'all joining me on the show here tonight. What was the first song Dierks Bentley ever came out with? You remember it? Duke, Slide Across the Hood. And daddy chasing him with a shotgun because he's got his daughter out. What was I thinking? I know what I was feeling, but what was I thinking? Was the first song he ever came out with. Stick around, about to play it, coming up here next.
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4: Here's your K-Country forecast. Clear skies develop with fog at times, overnight, with lows around 37. Winds out of the north, around 5 miles per hour. Daytime highs approaching 72. Friday, bright sunshine develops with fog in spots early. Partly cloudy skies, Friday night, lows of love around 52. That's your local forecast update. I'm meteorologist Jennifer Wojcicki from the K-Country Weather Center. Currently, it's 41 degrees.
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0: look, moving on. There's Josh Ross and Hate How You Look. Charlie, Derek, do y'all ever plan a vacation that you don't have any, you know, any intention of going on? Andrea and I were looking at all these, you know, my sister and her, my brother-in-law, her husband, they go on these, of course, she's kind of rich, and they go on these trips all the time, and they're always talking about, oh, y'all ought to come along, go with us. It's, well, let me see if we can get a second on the house, you know, just for a week-long vacation, trying to keep up with y'all. But we were looking at this trip because my sister Tanda and them are going to Antarctica. And I thought, you know, Andrea and I can't afford to go to Antarctica, you know, big cruise and all that stuff. And but we were looking at it last night and we were laughing because said, we have no way we're going on this vacation, but you can dream about going on that vacation. Y'all ever do that? It's kind of fun.
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1: ABC News, I'm Dave Packer. The Centers for Disease Control and Prevention has classified the hantavirus outbreak as a level 3 emergency response, the lowest level of emergency activation. This is 7 people in 5 states are now being monitored for the virus following an outbreak on the MV Hondius cruise ship. 3 people on board that ship have died. The U.S. and Iran exchanged a new round of strikes Thursday. The Pentagon says the strikes were self-defense against Iranian targets after Iran fired at U.S. destroyers in the Strait of Hormuz. President Trump called those strikes a trifle, adding that the ceasefire is still in place and Iran wants to make a deal.
2: Well, it's more than a one-page offer. It's an offer that basically said they will not have nuclear weapons. They're going to hand us the nuclear dust and many of the things that we want.
1: The Mississippi Emergency Management Agency says 17 people were injured in Wednesday's storms across 3 counties. No fatalities were reported. This is ABC News.
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6: Here's your K-Country forecast. Clear skies develop with fog at times, overnight, with lows around 37. Northerly winds around 5 miles per hour. Daytime highs approaching 71, Friday. Ample sunshine developing with fog in spots early. Partly cloudy skies, Friday night, lows dip down to about 52. That's your local forecast update. I'm meteorologist Jennifer Wojcicki from the K-Country Weather Center. Currently, it's 41 degrees.
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Wasn't that something, you know, most of those Garth Brooks songs from back in the 90s, you know all the words to. I do too. It's Rodeo. Garth and Charlie kicking off another long set of continuous country music for us here tonight. Got some Clint Black coming up next, but right now, here's Maddie and Tay.

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0: Stay Country or Die. Brian, Blake Shelton, Charlie, Derek. This weekend, I got some softball to be watching. You know, you got the Big Ten Network. You watch Big Ten. I got Big Ten Network. I got the SEC Network, so I'll be watching on that. I don't know if ESPN's going to have any of the softball games on this weekend or not. They probably will. You know, they'll rotate in between baseball and softball. And, of course, NBA. NBA's okay, but, boy, that softball, that college softball, I am into that. We got some good games this weekend.
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5: 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Always keeping you weather aware.
6: Here's your K-Country forecast. Clear skies develop with fog at times overnight with lows around 37. North winds around 5 miles per hour. Ample sunshine developing with fog in spots early Friday. Highs level off around 71. Partly cloudy skies Friday night. Slight chance for showers. Lows level off around 51. That's your local forecast update. I'm meteorologist Jennifer Wojcicki from the K-Country Weather Center. Right now, 39.
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0: You got to help a brother out there. Jason Aldean, don't tell on me, Charlie Derrick. My friend Bobby, I was just talking about college softball, and he texted me, and he said I don't know what channel he said it was on, but Major League, you remember, he said you were talking about softball, reminded me of the movie I saw the other night. He said I'd watch it all the way through, but it's one of those movies to where you can just pick it up at any spot, and it's always fun to watch. But Major League, you know, the Cleveland team, and you remember, wow, thing. And Tom Berenger, and what was that guy's name? Charlie Sheen, and Willie Mays Hayes, and Joe Boo. That was a good movie, wasn't it? I might try to catch some of that this weekend.
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1: ABC News, I'm Dave Packer. Reaction from President Trump after attacks from Iran on U.S. destroyers Thursday.
2: Yeah, it is. They trifled with us today. We blew them away. They trifled. I call that a trifle. I'll let you know when there's no ceasefire. You won't have to know. If there's no ceasefire, you're not going to have to know. You're just going to have to look at one big glow coming out of Iran.
1: The latest numbers from the hantavirus outbreak on a cruise ship in the Atlantic, 3 deaths among 12 suspected or confirmed cases of the virus. Officials with the World Health Organization say the outbreak doesn't have the hallmarks of the coronavirus pandemic. A trade court ruled today that President Trump's global 10% tariff was unlawful. The president put the 10% tariff in place hours after the Supreme Court ruled against his first attempt at tariffs in February. Experts say there were 3 tornadoes that roared across parts of southern Mississippi late Wednesday, despite hundreds of damaged homes. Everyone survived. This is ABC News.
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6: Here's your K-Country forecast. Clear skies develop with fog at times overnight with lows around 37. North winds around 5 miles per hour. Ample sunshine developing with fog in spots early Friday. Highs level off around 71. Partly cloudy skies Friday night. Slight chance for showers. Lows level off around 51. That's your local forecast update. I'm meteorologist Jennifer Wojcicki from the K-Country Weather Center. Right now, 39.
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Boy, there are just some George Strait songs that will live forever. You know, for me, that's one of them. For me, George and Carried Away. Charlie Derrick, appreciate y'all joining me. How about a little Florida Georgia Line?

0: Here's Ella and Be Her, Charlie Derrick here. Hey, are you still having trouble with what you got to get your mom for Mother's Day? You're having a hard time coming up with a good idea because you want to get something nice. And, yeah, I mean, you just want to go, I mean, flowers and chocolate and, you know, all that stuff is always nice. But, you know, if you're like a lot of us, then you want to come up with something original. So does anybody have any ideas? Because I know, you know, of course, my mom's in heaven and I won't be getting her a present, obviously, but I always get something for Andrea. I've already got something figured out for Andrea. As a matter of fact, I already got it. But I know that last minute when you're trying to think, man, my mom is so special, I got to come up with something. But and you know, you can always fall back on the flowers and the candy or whatever, you know. But you want to get something original. Does anybody have any really good original ideas?
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0: is Luke in Sleepless at a Hotel Room. Charlie, Derek Casey has got a good idea for a Mother's Day gift. She just texted me and she said last year she got her mom a card. She, you know, got her, you know, Mother's Day card. And when you open it up, there's a $100 bill in there, a crisp $100 bill. And so she says, there in the card, she said, let's go shopping. You know, she and her mom love to go shopping together. And I thought that was a really good one. And, you know, if you got $100, that's great. You know, but if all you got is 20, or if all you got 10, or you got 5, you know, just say, let's go buy something, you know, because Casey and her mom sure like going shopping together, so it worked good for her. But I thought that was a pretty cool idea.
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4: Here's your K-Country forecast. Clear skies develop with fog at times overnight with lows around 37. North winds around 5 miles per hour. Ample sunshine developing with fog in spots early Friday. Highs level off around 71. Partly cloudy skies Friday night. Slight chance for showers. Lows level off around 51. That's your local forecast update. I'm meteorologist Jennifer Wojcicki from the K-Country Weather Center. Right now, 39.
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0: Daily Chevy Silverado, Charlie. I can all but guarantee you, even if you don't drink, you might even be on your way to an AA meeting, but I can all but guarantee you, you'll be singing along with this song when I play it. I got a request for it, and my friend Bobby said it's a great weekend song. It's a great song, period, but it really is a great weekend song, and everybody's going to be singing along with it because everybody knows the words. 10 rounds with Jose Cuervo. Tracy Byrd coming up next.
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1: ABC News, I'm Dave Packer. The Centers for Disease Control and Prevention has classified the hantavirus outbreak as a level 3 emergency response, the lowest level of emergency activation. This is 7 people in 5 states are now being monitored for the virus following an outbreak on the MV Hondius cruise ship. 3 people on board that ship have died. The U.S. and Iran exchanged a new round of strikes Thursday. The Pentagon says the strikes were self-defense against Iranian targets after Iran fired at U.S. destroyers in the Strait of Hormuz. President Trump called those strikes a trifle, adding that the ceasefire is still in place and Iran wants to make a deal.
2: Well, it's more than a one-page offer. It's an offer that basically said they will not have nuclear weapons. They're going to hand us the nuclear dust and many other things that we want.
1: The Mississippi Emergency Management Agency says 17 people were injured in Wednesday's storms across 3 counties. No fatalities were reported. This is ABC News.
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6: Here's your K-Country forecast. Clear skies develop with fog at times overnight with lows around 37. North winds around 5 miles per hour. Ample sunshine developing with fog in spots early Friday. Highs level off around 71. Partly cloudy skies Friday night. Slight chance for showers. Lows level off around 51. That's your local forecast update. I'm meteorologist Jennifer Wojcicki from the K-Country Weather Center. Currently, it's 37 degrees.
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And you know, that's always a good feeling, too. You know, when you got that kind of feeling. Billy Currington, Charlie Derrick, kicking off the final hour of my show here on a Friday morning. Appreciate y'all joining me. John Michael Montgomery, by request, Life's a Dance, coming up here next. But right now, here's Lainey.

0: is the problem, or she's the problem. He's the reason, she's the problem. Morgan Wallen, Charlie, Derek. I got a friend of mine, one of your fellow listeners. They just did that 23andMe thing where you trace your roots and find out, you know, who all's in your family and stuff. I've never had any interest in doing that, but a lot of people do. And Marlene did it, and she found out that she was related to, you know, distant, obviously, but she was related to Billy the Kid. I thought, what? Billy the Kid? But she said, yeah, that she traced it back, and sure enough, there's Billy the Kid. I told her, I said, I got a song I'm going to play for you. You know the one I'm going to play, too, don't you? The one by Billy Dean. It's a great song. It's called Billy the Kid. I'm about to play it for Marlene and her family, who's related to it.
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6: 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Winners must appear in person with proper positive legal identification to claim any prize Monday through Friday, excluding holidays, within 30 days or their prize will be forfeited. 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Any winner under the age of 18 must be accompanied by a parent or legal guardian. No trade or cash equivalent will be awarded for any contest prize. Any person or persons to be in violation of these rules before, during, or after a contest or giveaway will be disqualified and will not be eligible for future contests and giveaways.
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0: Rocky Mountain Low, Corey Kent and Co Wetzel, Charlie Derrick. Don't forget, we got Stamp Out Hunger going on for tomorrow, Saturday morning. Take a bag of groceries. You know, it hasn't got to be that much, but just leave a bag of groceries out there by your mailbox. So the letter carrier, it's a letter carrier Stamp Out Hunger food drive that they do every year. And you leave some perishable food items out there, you know, peanut butter, box of cereal, can of green beans, you know, that kind of a thing. And then they'll take it back and they'll get that food into the pantries of people who ain't got any food in their pantries. Stamp Out Hunger is going on tomorrow.
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2: 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It's dangerous and illegal. So talk with your kids, because when you talk, they hear you.
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4: Here's your K-Country forecast. Clear skies develop with fog at times overnight with lows around 37. North winds around 5 miles per hour. Ample sunshine developing with fog in spots early Friday. Highs level off around 71. Partly cloudy skies Friday night. Slight chance for showers. Lows level off around 51. That's your local forecast update. I'm meteorologist Jennifer Wojcicki from the K-Country Weather Center. Currently, it's 37 degrees.
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0: K-Country 105.7. Yeah, it ain't the most comfortable part of your life, but it is definitely one of the most important. That fall, it just is. You know, Cody Johnson's singing about it this morning. K-Country 105.7. Hey, that's going to do it for me. I got to pack them up, shine it on out of here. Make some room for Austin. Austin Armstrong and the Morning Buzz coming up here next. Austin's show brought to us by some great friends in our community. We're talking Long Hunters Coffee and Tea, United Citizens Bank, Duo Broadband, A Different Drummer Dance Studio, and Auto Smart. 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Austin Armstrong and the Morning Buzz coming up next.
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That was Alabama, Born a Country. And what a way to kick off the Friday morning here on the Morning Buzz on K-Country 105.7. Good morning and welcome into the Morning Buzz. Austin Armstrong here with you. Glad you're spending part of your Fridays with me. Truly do appreciate it. And as we finally made it into the weekend, hey, we're almost there. Almost there. We just got to get through today. We've got a great show to get you there, all right? We're going to get you through your Friday morning. We have birthdays and anniversaries, local updates from around the community, a look at some Greene County athletics coming to the airwaves today. We'll have some good conversation with some great people. And, of course, plenty of great country music to get your day started right here. Whether you're heading into work, getting the kids ready, or in the shop, or hey, maybe you're just easing into the morning with a cup of coffee. Hey, thank you for making this part of your day. So go ahead, tune in, turn it up. Let's get this Friday started and walk our way into the weekend. Coming up now, it's Kenny Chesney, Never Wanted Nothing More, right here on K-Country.

0: It's time to celebrate you with our birthday and anniversary giveaway. 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
1: That was Rascal Flatts, Praying for Daylight, right here on the Morning Buzz on K Country 105.7, brought to you by the wonderful folks at Long Hunters Coffee and Tea, United Citizens Bank, Dual Broadband, AutoSmart, and a different drummer dance studio in Camelsville. Coming up next, it's Big and Rich, but right now, Zach Brown Band, Toes, right here on the Morning Buzz. Happy Friday, South Central Kentucky. We made it.
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0: Boy.
1: That was Big and Rich, Save a Horse, right here on the Morning Buzz on K Country 105.7. Good morning. Happy Friday, South Central Kentucky. Austin Armstrong here with you. The time is 5:26 a.m. Central Time, 6:26 a.m. Eastern Time. And currently a chilly 37 degrees and mostly clear here in South Central Kentucky. And of course, don't forget birthdays and anniversaries. Celebrating that special day today, or know somebody celebrating that special day today, or Saturday or Sunday. Yeah, even with the weekend birthdays. Hey, you all deserve to be celebrated too, all right? All you got to do, text it in, call it in. My phone number, 270-789-1464. 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You can text in or call in that birthday or anniversary. We'll get you added to the list. We'll shout you out on the radio. Get you registered for your chance to win some great prizes today. Of course, we'll be drawing out that winner coming up a little bit later in the morning show. And coming up a little later in this hour, we're going to take a look at some happenings in and around the community over the weekend. And after the break, got some good ones lined up for you. Brooks and Dunn, Gary Allen, Chris Jansen on the way.
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3: This is Ty Bonta, the Vice President of Greene County FFA, and this is your K Country 105.7 Ag Report. On Wednesday, April 29th, the Camelsville Bluegrass Stockyard sold 670 head compared to the 566 last week, with feeder prices being slightly lower in a few weights, but steady as most compared to the previous weeks. Special note, a beef baby calf brought $800 to $1,550. 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Breaker cows, 3 head, ranging at $1.79 to $1.87 per pound. Boner cows, 20 head, ranging from $1.69 to $2 per pound. Lean cows, 2 head, ranging at $1.44 to $1.66 per pound. 4 slaughter bulls, ranging at $2.17 to $2.36 per pound. They also had 7 head of replacement females. Raw milk class, 3 future prices on Friday closed at 17.42 per 100 weight, which was steady compared to last week. Green River grain report from Friday is better than it has been for a while, but it's still not high enough to exceed or to be excited about. Corn was up at $4.99 per bushel. Soybeans steady at $11.62 per bushel. Wheat up at $5.61 per bushel. Greene County Ag News. The Farmers Market on Green River at the Greene County Cattlemen's Expo Center every Thursday from 3 to 5:30. They had many new vendors with great products last week. Go by and check out what they have to offer. They also have a Facebook page that shows what has been there the last couple of weeks. In Greene County FFA News, on Saturday, May 2nd, we held our annual Greene County FFA banquet. We had a wonderful meal catered by the Greene County Cattlemen's Association and the Greene County FFCCLA prepared sides and desserts. We had around 170 members and guests in attendance. Awards were given out, and the new 2026-2027 officers were installed. They are as follows. President Danielle Milby, Vice President myself, Ty Bonta, Secretary Anna Wharf, Treasurer Katie Fields, Reporter Graceland Hazelwood, Sentinel Braden Davenport, Mother's Day.

0: Holiday week is here. 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Thank you for listening, and if you ate today, be sure to thank a farmer. 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I'm Ty Bonta with the Greene County FFA.
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3: Here's your K-Country forecast. Ample sunshine expected with fog and spots early today with daytime highs approaching 71. South winds around 5 miles per hour. Lows dip down to about 51. Tonight, slight chance for showers. Lots of sunshine tomorrow, 76. That's your local forecast update. I'm meteorologist Jennifer Wojcicki from the K-Country Weather Center. Right now, 37.
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0: Brooks and Dunn, Mom Maria. Coming up in just a little over 5 minutes, we're going to take our final look at Austin's question of the week. Up for grabs, tickets to the Grand Ole Opry could be yours. All you got to do is answer Austin's question of the week. That's coming up in 6 minutes, but right now it's Chris Jansen, Me and a Beer.
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It's that time of the morning. Time to crown a winner of Austin's Question of the Week. Right here on the Morning Buzz on K-Country 105.7. Austin's Question of the Week. Well, hello. Nice to meet you. My name's Austin. I like to ask you a question every week. And, of course, that question, never a trivia question, never a multiple choice question, never a question you can get wrong because, well, it's your opinion. It's me and you getting to know each other a little bit better, having a little fun along the way, getting you all registered for the chance to win some great prizes. And of course, this week we gave away tickets, or I should say we're going to give away tickets to the Grand Ole Opry. That's right. One lucky listener going to walk away with two tickets to the legendary Grand Ole Opry. Not just any tickets. I'm talking two tickets to show of your choice to the Grand Ole Opry. And I got to say, this week's question was lots of fun. Austin's question of the week this week was, all you had to do was post a picture or send in a picture of something that simply makes you happy or smile, or maybe just a photo that you enjoy. And well, I gotta say, over 278 entries in just 4 days. And well, man, these are some awesome photos. You all have just, I mean, it's been great. It's been great. All right. Some of you all have sent me photos of food, which, hey, food makes me smile. Some of you all have sent me photos of the family, which has just totally warmed my heart. And, hey, y'all got some beautiful families out there, guys. Some of you all sent me some pictures of the fur babies. And, hey, some beautiful dog babies out there. I love it. I love it. I love it. I love to see all the pictures that make you all smile. And it's been a great week. So I hope you all know how much this one meant to me. It was super fun, and I enjoyed it so very much. So if you sent in a picture or posted a picture of something that makes you smile or simply a photo you enjoy, well, you've been entered in for your chance to win. Let's see if you win those tickets to the Grand Ole Opry. We drop in all of the names into the prize box. We give it a big old shaky shake. We stir it up. We draw out the winner. We say congratulations to Kim Stillwell. Congratulations going out to Miss Kim Stillwell. Miss Kim, you are this week's winner of Austin's Question of the Week. Go ahead and stop by the radio station, and we will get you hooked up with your tickets to the Grand Ole Opry. Again, a big congratulations going out to this week's winner. That is Miss Kim Stillwell. You are going to walk away with those tickets to the Grand Ole Opry. If you didn't win this week, hey, don't worry. Don't worry. Come back next week. We'll do it again. It's Austin's Question of the Week every week right here on the Morning Buzz. Coming up now, it's Reba and Linda Davis. Does He Love You? Right here on the Morning Buzz.

Somebody Like You, Keith Urban, here on The Morning Buzz. Austin Armstrong tagging along with you this Friday morning. Of course, don't forget, hey, The Morning Buzz brought to you by our wonderful sponsors. That's our friends over at A Different Drummer Dance Studio in Campbellsville, Auto Smart, Duo Broadband, United Citizens Bank, and Long Hunters Coffee and Tea. Coming up next hour, more fun on the way, more great country music, more great conversation. Stick around, find out. It's all happening in the next hour. The Morning Buzz right here on K Country. But now, Clint Black, Like the Rain.

That was Tim McGraw everywhere right here on the Morning Buzz on K Country 105.7. Happy Friday, South Central Kentucky. We finally made it to the best work day of the week. It's the last work day of the week. Just got to get through today and we're there. The weekend is knocking at the door. We'll get through it together though. Hey, plenty of great country music on the way this hour. Of course, we will take a look at the Grand Ole Opry Brain Teaser of the Week. The Final Clue coming up a little bit later this hour. Also, we will be drawing out the winner for birthdays and anniversaries coming up next hour. Yeah, that's right. Birthdays and anniversaries. We're going to be drawing up that winner next hour. So if you're celebrating that birthday or anniversary today, tomorrow, or Sunday, hey, yeah, you weekend birthdays, we love you too. All right. We want to shout you out on the radio and get you registered for your chance to win some great prizes. All you got to do is text it in or call it in 270-789-1464. That's 270-789-1464. Text in or call in that birthday or anniversary. We'll get it added to the list, shout you out on the radio. And like I said, hey, you can walk away with one of these awesome prizes today. Settle in. Get ready. It's hour two of the Morning Buzz right now. Megan Maroney, Beautiful Things.

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Lady A needs you now, right here in the Morning Buzz on K Country 105.7. Don't forget, registration now open for the 45th K Country Showdown. Think you got what it takes to walk away on top as the best country singer in all of Kentucky? That's right, it's the Battle of the Bluegrass. It's the Battle of the Country Artists. 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Again, registration is now open. Two categories this year, kids ages 8 to 15 and adults 16 and up. 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And you can walk away $300 richer if you are first in your category. 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Coming up now, Dierks Bentley, Drunk on a Plane, right here on the Morning Buzz.

0: delicious breakfast. And again, do it for a great cause. And also, don't forget, the Jane Todd Crawford Hospital Health Fair. It is back, and you don't want to miss out on it. You can just stop by that day, which, again, is going to take place on May 30th from 7 to 11 a.m. Central Time, where you'll get $300 in health screening for just $15. 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Coming up after the break, Luke Bryan, Tracy Byrd, Ella Langley on the way right here on the Morning Buzz.
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4: Taking a look at your local obituaries. Larry Steve Wright, age 73 of Mumfordville, passed away Saturday, March the 28th at his home. Honoring his wishes, cremation was chosen. A memorial service will be conducted at 1 p.m. Central Time, Saturday, May the 9th, at the Greensburg Train Depot in Greensburg. For more information, contact Coward and Parrott Funeral Home. This has been the obituary of Larry Steve Wright. Regina Mae Thompson Calhoun, age 92 of Henderson, formerly of Greensburg, passed away Thursday at Red Banks Nursing Facility. The funeral service will be conducted at 3 p.m. Central Time Saturday, May the 9th, at the Coward and Parrott Funeral Home, with burial to follow in the Bell Cemetery. Visitation is requested after 1 p.m. Central Time Saturday until time of the funeral service. The family has requested that expressions of sympathy take the form of donations to the Bell Cemetery Fund, which can be made at the funeral home. This has been the obituary of Regina Mae Thompson Calhoun. Nancy O'Banion, 79 of Campbellsville, passed away Sunday in Campbellsville. The funeral service will be conducted at 11 a.m. Friday, May the 8th, at Parrott Ramsey Funeral Home in Campbellsville, with burial in the Campbellsville Memorial Gardens. Expressions of sympathy requested to be donations to his builders at South Church and may be made at Parrott Ramsey Funeral Home. This has been the obituary of Nancy O'Banion. George Johnson Jr., age 92, a native of Greene County, passed away Friday, May the 1st, at Ohio State University Hospital in Columbus, Ohio. The funeral service will be conducted at 12 noon Eastern Time, Monday, May the 11th, at the First Baptist Church in Campbellsville. Burial will follow in the Greene County Memory Gardens in the Summersville community of Greene County. Visitation will be from 9 a.m. till 12 noon Eastern Time, Monday, May the 11th, at the First Baptist Church in Campbellsville. Foster Toller Curry Funeral Home in Greensburg is in charge of the arrangements. This has been the obituary of George Johnson, Jr. Edward Charles Hahn, Jr., age 81 of Campbellsville, passed away Wednesday at his home. The funeral will be Saturday at 1 p.m. at the L.R. Petty Funeral Home, with interment in the Campbellsville Memorial Gardens. Visitation will be on Saturday after 11 a.m. until time for the service. This has been the obituary of Edward Charles Hahn, Jr. Michael Dean Baldwin Sr., age 68 of Campbellsville, passed away Wednesday in Louisville at the Hospice Inpatient Care. The funeral will be Wednesday at 11 a.m. in the chapel of the L.R. Petty Funeral Home, a private burial to follow in the Campbellsville Memorial Gardens.

0: Visitation is Tuesday from 5 to 8 p.m. and after 8 a.m. Wednesday until time for the service. This has been the obituary of Michael Dean Baldwin, Sr. Fork Broadcasting, Campbellsville and Greensburg, sends our condolences to the families and to all who have recently lost a loved one.
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3: Here's your K-Country forecast. Ample sunshine expected today with daytime highs approaching 71. Southerly winds 8 to 15 miles per hour. Partly cloudy skies. Tonight, slight chance of rain showers. Lows level off around 51. Tomorrow, high temperatures reach up to 76. That's your local forecast update. I'm meteorologist Jennifer Wojcicki from the K-Country Weather Center. Right now, 46.
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Luke Bryan, that's my kind of night, right here on the Morning Buzz on K-Country 105.7. Happy Friday, South Central Kentucky. We've made it to the best work day of the week. It's the last work day of the week. I'm excited to be here, excited for a week, and hope you all are as well. The time is 8:37 a.m. Central Time, 9:37 a.m. Eastern Time, and currently 55 degrees and mostly sunny here in South Central Kentucky. And of course, want to remind you, don't forget, it's about that time, and well, it's about that time for registration, because that's already open, but it's almost time for the biggest, the baddest, the best country showdown in the entire state of Kentucky. It's the K-Country Showdown, as the 45th annual K-Country Showdown is set and ready to go. It's coming up on July 2nd at 7 p.m. Eastern Time. It's going to be taking place at a new location. We're going to be at Miller Park Amphitheater in Campbellsville. Registration, like I said, it's open now, and there are two categories, kids ages 8 to 15 and adults 16 and up, so more local talent gets a shot at the spotlight. Deadline to enter, Friday, June 5th, 3 p.m. Eastern Time. There is a $30 entry fee, but hey, you're going to have the chance to walk away with a $300 cash prize if you are the winner of your category. Also, on top of that $300 cash prize, you'll walk away with that beautiful K-Country Showdown trophy and the title as the K-Country Showdown winner. Yeah, hey, that's a big accomplishment. Look, there's only 44 other people that have been deemed the K-Country Showdown winner. You will join the Hall of Fame with them. Not a singer. Hey, I get it. I can't sing either. I can talk real nice, but I can't sing real nice. How about showing off your creative side? We are looking for someone to design the official K-Country Showdown t-shirt. So maybe you're an artist. Maybe you want to try your hand at it. Your design, it's going to be posted on those t-shirts. Yeah, the K-Country Showdown t-shirts that we'll be throwing out to the crowd, that all the contestants will have, that we'll be getting rid of and selling and all that as well. Yeah, your art on there. With your name. And if we pick it, hey, $100 richer. Yeah, that's right. If your art is the one that is chosen to be on those t-shirts, you're going to walk away with a $100 cash bill. Yeah, big old $100 Benji Frankie in the pocket. And your artwork, like I said, printed on those t-shirts with your name on it. How cool is that? All your design guys include is the 45th annual K-Country Showdown logo and a 4th of July theme and something with, you know, Kentucky or South Central Kentucky. The deadline for the t-shirt contest, it is Friday, May 29th. So it's coming up quickly. We are just 21 days away. It's going to end at noon Eastern Time. So make sure to get in there and get entered in. So whether you're singing it, designing it, it's your chance to be part of the 45th annual K-Country Showdown. 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Coming up now, it's Elle Langley, Be Her, right here on the Morning Buzz. Happy Friday.

0: Tracy Burr, Big Love, right here on the Morning Buzz on K Country 105.7. The time, 8:46 a.m. Central Time, 9:46 a.m. Eastern Time, and currently 57 degrees and mostly sunny here in South Central Kentucky. Of course, a big thank you going out to our sponsors who make the Morning Buzz possible every weekday morning right here on K Country. 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

Sam Hunt, Outskirts, right here on the Morning Buzz on K Country 105.7. That's going to do it for us this week. Thank you all so much for tagging along. Truly do appreciate it. Appreciate you keeping local radio awesome. Hey, tune in every weekday morning. It's the Morning Buzz, kicking off at 6 a.m. Eastern time with the best country hits, the best contests and giveaways, keeping you up to date on the happenings in and around our community, and so much more. As I said, that's going to do it for me today. As always, love yourself, love each other. My name's Austin Armstrong, and I'll catch you on the next one right here on K Country 105.7.

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1: ABC News, I'm Brian Clark. The Pentagon is releasing files related to UFOs, posting 162 on a new website, saying the public can make up their own minds about the information. Sources say the CDC's classified the hantavirus outbreak with a level 3 emergency response, its lowest level. The Dutch cruise ship traced to the outbreak is set to dock this weekend in the Canary Islands, and passengers from there will be sent back to their home countries. ABC's Victor Oquendo says some Americans have already disembarked.
2: U.S. health officials now monitoring at least 7 Americans in 5 states, including Arizona, California, Virginia, Texas, and Georgia, for possible infections, though none have shown symptoms.
1: The April jobs report, almost twice as good as expected. The private sector added 115,000 jobs last month. Secretary of State Marco Rubio told reporters the U.S. expects to hear back from Iran today with its latest response to proposals to end the war. This is ABC News.
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6: Here's your K-Country forecast. Ample sunshine expected today with daytime highs approaching 71. Southerly winds 8 to 15 miles per hour. Partly cloudy skies. Tonight, slight chance of rain showers. Lows level off around 51. Tomorrow, high temperatures reach up to 76. That's your local forecast update. I'm meteorologist Jennifer Wojcicki from the K-Country Weather Center. Right now, 46.
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0: That is Bailey Zimmerman and Chevy Silverado. Martina McBride before that. Woo, look at us. Heading into a Mother's Day weekend, and happy Mother's Day in advance, all right? I don't work the weekend, so have a great day.
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3: Here's your K-Country forecast. Ample sunshine expected today with daytime highs approaching 71. Southerly winds 8 to 15 miles per hour. Partly cloudy skies. Tonight, slight chance of rain showers. Lows level off around 51. Tomorrow, high temperatures reach up to 76. That's your local forecast update. I'm meteorologist Jennifer Wojcicki from the K-Country Weather Center. Right now, it's 54 degrees.
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1: ABC News, I'm Brian Clark. The Trump administration is celebrating the strong April jobs report, 115,000 added in the private sector last month, doubling expectations as gas prices remain high. But the White House was dealt a setback Thursday, and the Court of International Trade concluded that the administration misread the law it used to justify President Trump's sweeping tariffs. ABC's Peter Haralambos explains.
2: The ruling marks the second time the president's tariffs have been found to be illegal, with the Supreme Court earlier this year affirming a decision from the Court of International Trade blocking Trump's first round of tariffs. The global 10% tariff took effect in February and by statute is set to expire in late July.
1: Republican hopes for keeping control of Congress got another boost as the Virginia Supreme Court overturned the results of the recent redistricting election, which favored Democrats. Spanish authorities now monitoring a seventh person showing hantavirus symptoms. Authorities, though, say a flight attendant who came in contact with someone tested negative. This is ABC News.
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10: Here's your K-Country forecast. Ample sunshine expected today with daytime highs approaching 71. Southerly winds 8 to 15 miles per hour. Partly cloudy skies. Tonight, slight chance of rain showers. Lows level off around 51. Tomorrow, high temperatures reach up to 76. That's your local forecast update. I'm meteorologist Jennifer Wojcicki from the K-Country Weather Center. Right now, it's 55 degrees.
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0: Superstars of yesterday and today with Kenny and Uncle Cracker coming up, Lori Morgan and Cody Johnson. 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

0: 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Hey, thanks for hanging with us all week as we take you into a Mother's Day weekend. 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
4: 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Always keeping you weather aware.
5: Here's your K-Country forecast. Ample sunshine expected today with daytime highs approaching 71. Southerly winds 8 to 15 miles per hour. Partly cloudy skies tonight, slight chance of rain showers, lows level off around 51. Tomorrow, high temperatures reach up to 76. That's your local forecast update. I'm meteorologist Jennifer Wojcicki from the K-Country Weather Center. Currently 61.
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0: Gordon Davis turned this truck around. We're heading to Watkins Glen. All right, for NASCAR this weekend. And we're heading into Mother's Day. Happy Mother's Day from all of us to all of you.
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1: ABC News, I'm Brian Clark. Tennessee lawmakers voted to change the state's congressional map on Thursday. The change favors Republicans. Earlier this year, voters in Virginia in a referendum redrew the map in favor of Democrats. But ABC's Stephen Portnoy says that referendum has been struck down.
2: The Virginia Supreme Court ruled 4-3 that the Democratic-led legislature didn't follow proper procedure. The Commonwealth's Constitution says lawmakers must vote to approve a ballot measure twice, both before and after a statewide legislative election. In this case, the court said the referendum was first approved too late, after more than a million people had already voted early in 2025.
1: Virginia will have to use its 2021 map in November. Secretary of State Marco Rubio says the U.S. expects to hear a diplomatic response from Iran today, even as the two sides continue to exchange fire. President Trump says the ceasefire is holding. A better-than-expected April jobs report, 115,000 added last month. This is ABC News.
3: Did you know about 1 in 3 people with plaque psoriasis may also develop psoriatic arthritis, which causes joint pain, stiffness, and swelling? Does this sound like you? 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
5: From the Fork Broadcasting News Desk, I'm Austin Armstrong. The Kentucky Department of Criminal Justice Training and Lindsey Wilson University have announced a new partnership aimed to expanding educational opportunities for state law enforcement employees and their families. The agreement was announced on Tuesday at the Training Center in Richmond and will allow the Department of Criminal Justice Training employees and their immediate family members to receive scholarship support through Lindsey Wilson University's Educational Outreach Program. Officials say the partnership reflects a continued commitment to both training and education. Through the agreement, full-time and part-time employees will have the opportunity to pursue degrees online or through Lindsey Wilson's extended campus locations. In other local news, the Taylor County Board of Education will hold its regular meeting on Monday, May 11th at 6 p.m. Eastern Time in the library at the Taylor County Intermediate School. The Greene County Board of Education will hold its working session on Wednesday, May 13th at 9 a.m. Central Time at the Greene County Board of Education office. The board's regular monthly meeting is scheduled for Thursday, May 14th at 5:30 p.m. Central Time in the Greene County High School Auditorium. And finally, the Taylor County Grand Jury indictments for May of 2026 have been released. Officials remind the public that indictments are not findings of guilt and all individuals are considered innocent until proven guilty in the court of law. For more details on stories like these and more, you can visit our websites, MyQ104.com, KCountry1057.com, and WTCOradio.com.
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8: Taking a look at your local obituaries. Regina Mae Thompson Calhoun, age 92 of Henderson, formerly of Greensburg, passed away Thursday at Red Banks Nursing Facility. The funeral service will be conducted at 3 p.m. Central Time Saturday, May the 9th, at the Coward and Parrott Funeral Home, with burial to follow in the Bell Cemetery. Visitation is requested after 1 p.m. Central Time Saturday until time of the funeral service. The family has requested that expressions of sympathy take the form of donations to the Bell Cemetery Fund, which can be made at the funeral home. This has been the obituary of Regina Mae Thompson Calhoun. George Johnson Jr., age 92, a native of Greene County, passed away Friday, May the 1st, at Ohio State University Hospital in Columbus, Ohio. The funeral service will be conducted at 12 noon Eastern Time, Monday, May the 11th, at the First Baptist Church in Campbellsville. Burial will follow in the Greene County Memory Gardens in the Summersville community of Greene County. Visitation will be from 9 a.m. till 12 noon Eastern Time, Monday, May the 11th, at the First Baptist Church in Campbellsville. Foster Toler Curry Funeral Home in Greensburg is in charge of the arrangements. This has been the obituary of George Johnson, Jr. Larry Steve Wright, age 73, of Mumfordville, passed away Saturday, March the 28th, at his home. Honoring his wishes, cremation was chosen. A memorial service will be conducted at 1 p.m. Central Time, Saturday, May the 9th, at the Greensburg Train Depot in Greensburg. For more information, contact Coward and Parrott Funeral Home. This has been the obituary of Larry Steve Wright. Edward Charles Hahn Jr., age 81, of Campbellsville, passed away Wednesday at his home. The funeral will be Saturday at 1 p.m. at the L.R. Petty Funeral Home, with interment in the Campbellsville Memorial Gardens. Visitation will be on Saturday after 11 a.m. until time for the service. This has been the obituary of Edward Charles Hahn Jr. Michael Dean Baldwin Sr., age 68, of Campbellsville, passed away Wednesday in Louisville at the Hospice Inpatient Care. The funeral will be Wednesday at 11 a.m. in the chapel of the L.R. Petty Funeral Home, a private burial to follow in the Campbellsville Memorial Gardens. Visitation is Tuesday from 5 to 8 p.m. and after 8 a.m. Wednesday until time for the service. This has been the obituary of Michael Dean Baldwin Sr. Fork Broadcasting, Campbellsville and Greensburg, sends our condolences to the families and to all who have recently lost a loved one.
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10: Here's your K-Country forecast. Ample sunshine expected today with daytime highs approaching 71. Southerly winds 8 to 15 miles per hour. Partly cloudy skies tonight, slight chance of rain showers, lows level off around 51. Tomorrow, high temperatures reach up to 76. That's your local forecast update. I'm meteorologist Jennifer Wojcicki from the K-Country Weather Center. Right now, 63.
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0: In a beer, in NASCAR, Watkins Glen this weekend. All right, Dustin Lynch and Ella Langley. Cheese in Texas coming up. Happy Friday. Ciao with you. Take us with you into the weekend.
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4: Here's your K-Country forecast. Ample sunshine expected today with daytime highs approaching 71. Southerly winds 8 to 15 miles per hour. Partly cloudy skies tonight. Slight chance of rain showers. Lows level off around 51. Tomorrow, high temperatures reach up to 76. That's your local forecast update. I'm meteorologist Jennifer Wojcicki from the K-Country Weather Center. Right now, 63.
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0: Megan Maroney and a beautiful thing. Ciao with you. Hope you're doing well. Joe Diffie, Easton Corbin right there. Garth Brooks is coming up looking in the next hour. He got Thomas Rhett and Jordan Davis as well.
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2: ABC News, I'm Mike Dubusky. Democrats lost a redistricting battle in Virginia today, with a court finding a proposed congressional map violates the state's constitution. And it comes just a day after another setback for the party.
3: Tennessee Republicans passing new congressional maps yesterday, likely to eliminate the state's only majority black district, which is the only House seat held by a Democrat there. The move sparking heated protests inside the Tennessee state capitol as the votes were taking place. Tennessee is now the first state to redraw its congressional maps after a Supreme Court decision last week weakened the Voting Rights Act protections against racial discrimination in gerrymandering.
2: ABC's Jay O'Brien. Secretary of State Marco Rubio says we should know something today when it comes to Iran's response to the latest peace proposal. Yesterday, the U.S. exchanged fire with Iranian forces in the Strait of Hormuz. And two residents of New Jersey are now being monitored for possible exposure to the Hanta virus. This is ABC News.
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11: From the Fork Broadcasting News Desk, I'm Austin Armstrong. The Kentucky Department of Criminal Justice Training and Lindsey Wilson University have announced a new partnership aimed to expanding educational opportunities for state law enforcement employees and their families. The agreement was announced on Tuesday at the Training Center in Richmond and will allow the Department of Criminal Justice Training employees and their immediate family members to receive scholarship support through Lindsey Wilson University's Educational Outreach Program. Officials say the partnership reflects a continued commitment to both training and education. Through the agreement, full-time and part-time employees will have the opportunity to pursue degrees online or through Lindsey Wilson's extended campus locations. In other local news, the Taylor County Board of Education will hold its regular meeting on Monday, May 11th at 6 p.m. Eastern Time in the library at the Taylor County Intermediate School. The Greene County Board of Education will hold its working session on Wednesday, May 13th at 9 a.m. Central Time at the Greene County Board of Education office. The board's regular monthly meeting is scheduled for Thursday, May 14th at 5:30 p.m. Central Time in the Greene County High School Auditorium. And finally, the Taylor County Grand Jury indictments for May of 2026 have been released. Officials remind the public that indictments are not findings of guilt and all individuals are considered innocent until proven guilty in the court of law. For more details on stories like these and more, you can visit our websites, MyQ104.com, KCountry1057.com, and WTCOradio.com.
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17: Taking a look at your local obituaries. Regina Mae Thompson Calhoun, age 92 of Henderson, formerly of Greensburg, passed away Thursday at Red Banks Nursing Facility. The funeral service will be conducted at 3 p.m. Central Time Saturday, May the 9th, at the Coward and Parrot Funeral Home, with burial to follow in the Bell Cemetery. Visitation is requested after 1 p.m. Central Time Saturday until time of the funeral service. The family has requested that expressions of sympathy take the form of donations to the Bell Cemetery Fund, which can be made at the funeral home. This has been the obituary of Regina Mae Thompson Calhoun. George Johnson Jr., age 92, a native of Greene County, passed away Friday, May the 1st, at Ohio State University Hospital in Columbus, Ohio. The funeral service will be conducted at 12 noon Eastern Time, Monday, May the 11th, at the First Baptist Church in Campbellsville. Burial will follow in the Greene County Memory Gardens in the Summersville community of Greene County. Visitation will be from 9 a.m. till 12 noon Eastern Time, Monday, May the 11th, at the First Baptist Church in Campbellsville. Foster Toler Curry Funeral Home in Greensburg is in charge of the arrangements. This has been the obituary of George Johnson, Jr. Larry Steve Wright, age 73, of Mumfordville, passed away Saturday, March the 28th, at his home. Honoring his wishes, cremation was chosen. A memorial service will be conducted at 1 p.m. Central Time, Saturday, May the 9th, at the Greensburg Train Depot in Greensburg. For more information, contact Coward and Parrot Funeral Home. This has been the obituary of Larry Steve Wright. Edward Charles Hahn Jr., age 81, of Campbellsville, passed away Wednesday at his home. The funeral will be Saturday at 1 p.m. at the L.R. Petty Funeral Home, with interment in the Campbellsville Memorial Gardens. Visitation will be on Saturday after 11 a.m. until time for the service. This has been the obituary of Edward Charles Hahn Jr. Michael Dean Baldwin Sr., age 68, of Campbellsville, passed away Wednesday in Louisville at the Hospice Inpatient Care. The funeral will be Wednesday at 11 a.m. in the chapel of the L.R. Petty Funeral Home, a private burial to follow in the Campbellsville Memorial Gardens. Visitation is Tuesday from 5 to 8 p.m. and after 8 a.m. Wednesday until time for the service. This has been the obituary of Michael Dean Baldwin Sr. Fork Broadcasting, Campbellsville and Greensburg, sends our condolences to the families and to all who have recently lost a loved one.
11: 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Always keeping you weather aware.
7: Here's your K-Country forecast. Ample sunshine expected this afternoon, with daytime highs approaching 71. Winds out of the south, 8 to 15 miles per hour. Partly cloudy skies. Tonight, slight chance of rain showers. Lows level off around 51. Mainly sunny. Tomorrow, high temperatures reach up to 76. That's your local forecast update. I'm meteorologist Jennifer Wojcicki from the K-Country Weather Center. Right now, 64.
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0: Tucker Wetmore and Brunette. Happy Mother's Day, all right, from all of us right here. And we wish you nothing but the best on Mother's Day. Have a great weekend, not just Sunday. The whole weekend is yours, all right? All right, superstars of yesterday and today.
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1: 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Always keeping you weather aware.
2: Here's your K-Country forecast. Ample sunshine expected this afternoon with daytime highs approaching 71. Winds out of the south, 8 to 15 miles per hour. Partly cloudy skies tonight, slight chance of rain showers, lows level off around 51. Mainly sunny tomorrow, high temperatures reach up to 76. That's your local forecast update. I'm meteorologist Jennifer Wojcicki from the K-Country Weather Center. Right now, 64.
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0: with you. Thank you so much for spending the week with us as we take you into Mother's Day weekend. And happy Mother's Day from all of us to all of you right here. 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
1: ABC News, I'm Mike Dubusky. A court in Virginia has struck down a redistricting effort from Democrats in the state who had hoped to add four House seats ahead of this fall's midterm elections. The Centers for Disease Control will be on site when that Dutch cruise ship hit by the Hanta virus arrives in the Canary Islands this weekend. So far, three people have died as a result of that outbreak, and dozens are being monitored around the world for possible infection. But Dr. Ashish Jha, former White House COVID-19 response coordinator, says the risk to the general public is low.
2: I'm concerned about the people on the boat. I'm not concerned about everybody else. People, this is not going to turn out to be some pandemic. This is not a virus that spreads that easily. I think if you're sitting at home watching, you're going to be fine.
1: The latest jobs report from the Labor Department exceeded analyst expectations today. The economy adding 115,000 jobs last month. Still, it was a cool down from the nearly 180,000 added in March. This is ABC News.
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11: 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Always with current temperatures and the information you need when weather threatens. Always keeping you weather aware.
12: Here's your K-Country forecast. Ample sunshine expected this afternoon with daytime highs approaching 71. Winds out of the south, 8 to 15 miles per hour. Partly cloudy skies. Tonight, slight chance of rain showers. Lows level off around 51. Mainly sunny. Tomorrow, high temperatures reach up to 76. That's your local forecast update. I'm meteorologist Jennifer Wojcicki from the K-Country Weather Center. Currently 68.
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Lana Carter and Strawberry Wine reminds me of my Boone's Farm days way back. All right, just dated myself, but that's okay. Brooks and Dunn, the Red Dirt Road. Chat with you. Happy Friday.

0: Luke Combs is back in the saddle again, set at number one with that double album. Upstate New York, Watkins Glen is where NASCAR's taking us this weekend. And happy Mother's Day from all of us to all of you right here, superstars of yesterday and today.
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6: 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Any winner under the age of 18 must be accompanied by a parent or legal guardian. No trade or cash equivalent will be awarded for any contest prize. Any person or persons to be in violation of these rules before, during, or after a contest or giveaway will be disqualified and will not be eligible for future contests and giveaways.
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1: 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Always keeping you weather aware.
2: Here's your K-Country forecast. Ample sunshine expected this afternoon with daytime highs approaching 71. Winds out of the south, 8 to 15 miles per hour. Partly cloudy skies. Tonight, slight chance of rain showers. Lows level off around 51. Mainly sunny. Tomorrow, high temperatures reach up to 76. That's your local forecast update. I'm meteorologist Jennifer Wojcicki from the K-Country Weather Center. Currently, 68.
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0: chat with you. And happy Mother's Day to all the moms out there. I don't work on the weekend, so happy Mother's Day on Sunday. Oh, no. Let's make it the whole weekend. The whole weekend is yours, all right? Happy Mother's Day. Have a great one. You deserve it. I'll talk to you on Monday. Everybody stay safe now.
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1: ABC News, I'm Mike Dubusky. CDC officials will be on site in the Canary Islands this weekend to transfer Americans exposed to the hantavirus back to the U.S. Dozens around the world are being monitored for possible infection. We could get Iran's response to the U.S. framework for peace talks today, according to Secretary of State Marco Rubio. It comes after recent violence between U.S. and Iranian forces.
2: As the U.S. and Iran exchange fire in the Strait of Hormuz, President Trump insists the fragile ceasefire between the two countries still holds.
3: After these strikes, is the ceasefire with Iran still on?
4: Yeah, it is. They trifled with us today. We blew them away. They trifled. I call that a trifle.
2: The administration says that Iran fired unprovoked on three American Navy destroyers in the Strait, the U.S. swiftly hitting back.
1: ABC's Rachel Scott. And the U.S. economy added 115,000 jobs last month, according to new data from the Labor Department. This is ABC News.
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11: Here's your K-Country forecast. Ample sunshine expected this afternoon with daytime highs approaching 71. Winds out of the south, 8 to 15 miles per hour. Partly cloudy skies. Tonight, slight chance of rain showers. Lows level off around 51. Mainly sunny. Tomorrow, high temperatures reach up to 76. That's your local forecast update. I'm meteorologist Jennifer Wojcicki from the K-Country Weather Center. Currently 68.
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Come on, God bless Texas and the rest of the USA on a Friday into Mother's Day weekend. Good to be back with you. Catfish checking in this hour. Ella Langley's new one. Alan Jackson on the way. Here's Rodney Atkins.

0: I want to be here, be here. It is Ella Langley here on this Friday, right as we head into an awesome weekend. Hey, something you'd like to hear as we get you through that workday with a smile seems to fly by a little quicker if you are working indeed. Luke Combs is coming up. Darius Rucker, you can add to it. 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
5: President Trump just made his official endorsement for the United States Senate in Kentucky. And it's conservative Andy Barr.
6: Wonderful man who's been with me all the way, Congressman Andy Barr.
5: In a strong endorsement on True Social, President Trump says Andy Barr has his, quote, complete and total endorsement, and called Andy a, quote, proven winner.
6: He's a good guy and a warrior.
5: The only candidate for U.S. Senate endorsed by President Trump. Trump says Barr will grow our economy, cut taxes, and unleash American energy dominance.
7: Thank you, Andy.
5: A proven winner for Kentucky, Trump endorses Andy as the conservative who will secure the border, safeguard our elections, and defend our Second Amendment.
6: A wonderful man who's been with me all the way, Congressman Andy Barr.
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0: your home for great country all weekend long. Mother's Day weekend is upon us. Back in on Monday, the morning buzz to get a new week going, all presented by our good friends at Long Hunter, Hunter's Coffee and Tea, of course, United Citizens Bank, Duo Broadband, Different Drummer Dance Studio, check them out, and AutoSmart, all great friends of our community. 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If you happen to be new to us, make sure you check out the Morning Buzz. 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
5: 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Always keeping you weather aware.
6: Here's your K-Country forecast. Ample sunshine expected this afternoon with daytime highs approaching 71. Winds out of the south, 8 to 15 miles per hour. Partly cloudy skies. Tonight, slight chance of rain showers. Lows level off around 51. Mainly sunny. Tomorrow, high temperatures reach up to 76. That's your local forecast update. I'm meteorologist Jennifer Wojcicki from the K-Country Weather Center. Right now, it's 70 degrees.
1: 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We've got them. We play them. The best country from then and now. 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

0: cruising Chevy Silverado, Bailey Zimmerman. Good to be with you. This is How the Workday Sounds. Awesome, right? With all this great country on the way. Randy Travis, who just celebrated, what, his 67th birthday, I think, yesterday. We got him coming up. Shania Twain is on the way. National Coconut Cream Pie Day. All right. And No Socks Day. This was the day you could have just worn flip-flops and no socks to work. Did anybody? Anybody get that memo?
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3: This is Ty Bonta, the Vice President of Greene County FFA, and this is your K-Country 105.7 Ag Report. On Wednesday, April 29th, the Camelsville Bluegrass Stockyard sold 670 head compared to the 566 last week, with feeder prices being slightly lower in a few weights, but steady as most compared to the previous weeks. Special note, a beef baby calf brought $800 to $1,550. Steers, large and mediums, ones and twos, sold at the following. 500 weights averaged $4.41. 600 weights averaged $4.15. 700 weights averaged $3.67. Heifers, large and mediums, ones and twos, sold at the following. 300 weights averaged $5.08. 400 weights averaged $4.58. 500 weights averaged $4.22. 600 weights averaged $3.72. 700 weights averaged $3.37. Breaker cows, 3 head, ranging at $1.79 to $1.87 per pound. Boner cows, 20 head, ranging from $1.69 to $2 per pound. Lean cows, 2 head, ranging at $1.44 to $1.66 per pound. 4 slaughter bulls, ranging at $2.17 to $2.36 per pound. They also had 7 head of replacement females. Raw milk class, 3 future prices on Friday closed at 17.42 per hundredweight, which was steady compared to last week. Green River grain report from Friday is better than it has been for a while, but it's still not high enough to exceed or to be excited about. Corn was up at $4.99 per bushel. Soybeans steady at $11.62 per bushel. Wheat up at $5.61 per bushel. Greene County Ag News. The Farmers Market on Green River at the Greene County Cattlemen's Expo Center every Thursday from 3 to 5:30. They had many new vendors with great products last week. Go by and check out what they have to offer. They also have a Facebook page that shows what has been there the last couple of weeks. In Greene County FFA News, on Saturday, May 2nd, we held our annual Greene County FFA banquet. We had a wonderful meal catered by the Greene County Cattlemen's Association and the Greene County FFCCLA prepared sides and desserts. We had around 170 members and guests in attendance. Awards were given out, and the new 2026-2027 officers were installed. They are as follows. President Danielle Milby, Vice President, myself, Ty Bonta, Secretary Anna Wharf, Treasurer Katie Fields, Reporter Gracelyn Hazelwood, Sentinel Braden Davenport. Mother's Day week is here. We are having a wonderful selection of flowers, hanging baskets, tomatoes, and a few herbs and peppers. Check out our Greene County FFA Facebook page for more information about our greenhouse. We will now be open Monday through Friday, 9:30 to 3 Central Time, and on Saturdays from at least 8 to 10. Our Facebook page has many pictures with prices. Please check us out. Thank you for listening, and if you ate today, be sure to thank a farmer. 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I'm Ty Bonta with the Greene County FFA.
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1: ABC News, I'm Mike Dubosky. Russia and Ukraine confirm a ceasefire will begin tomorrow and last for 3 days. 1,000 prisoners from both sides of the war will be released as part of the agreement. Meanwhile, tensions remain high around the Strait of Hormuz in Iran, where American and Iranian forces traded fire yesterday. Now, Secretary of State Marco Rubio says...
2: The red line is clear. If they threaten Americans, they're going to get blown up. I mean, that's how much clearer can you be than that?
1: The cruise ship at the center of the Hanta virus outbreak is now headed for a port in the Canary Islands. ABC's Maggie Rulli is there.
3: We expect them to arrive right here off the coast of Tenerife in the Canary Islands around midday Sunday. But many locals here are protesting, saying they fear this feels exactly like the start of another COVID-19. Spanish authorities have reiterated that no one on board that ship will be allowed anywhere near any residents here in the islands.
1: The CDC says it'll be on hand to help transfer the Americans on the ship back to the U.S. for quarantine. This is ABC News.
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8: Here's your K-Country forecast. Ample sunshine expected this afternoon with daytime highs approaching 71. Southwesterly winds 5 to 10 miles per hour. Partly cloudy skies tonight, lows dip down to about 49. Mainly sunny tomorrow, highs level off around 77. That's your local forecast update. I'm meteorologist Jennifer Wojcicki from the K-Country Weather Center. Right now, 70.
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Playing the greatest country music for the greatest country in the world, right? Hey, thanks for being on board. I know you agree to that. Corey Kent coming up, Coe Wetzel, brand new one, Martina McBride coming up, Parmalee. This is some early Blake Shelton on this Friday.

0: else, check it out. More surveys more often, as I like to say. This one is found that 58% of people would be thoroughly embarrassed to share the last time they cleaned their refrigerator. Ugh. 40% felt the same way about their toilet. I mean, I can see the fridge. It's kind of a chore, but come on. To clean the toilet, what is that, 30 seconds? Survey also found that 80%, a whopping 80% of people plan on some sort of spring cleaning this year. Yeah, right. You're going to get lazy. And spring cleaning already? I know. I just finished spring cleaning from last year. Actually, I'll probably forget. There's got to be something on Netflix I can watch instead. I ain't spring cleaning that fridge. Can't I find an AI robot to do that for me? Eventually.
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1: Here's your K-Country forecast. Ample sunshine expected this afternoon with daytime highs approaching 72. Southwesterly winds 5 to 10 miles per hour. Partly cloudy skies tonight, lows dip down to about 49. Mainly clear skies tomorrow, high temperatures reach up to 77. That's your local forecast update. I'm meteorologist Jennifer Wojcicki from the K-Country Weather Center. Currently 72.
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0: Check it out. Do you like your HOA? If you're in an HOA, the Homeowners Association, check this out. In Las Vegas, at one community, has recently gotten some scrutiny drawn towards them after it was learned that they, at one point, had considered installing bulletproof glass to protect their executive director and assistant executive director during meetings. Whoa! After the prospective move drew media attention, a publicist for the HOA said the glass idea was removed from their agenda and was only there as a precautionary workplace safety measure. Got to be a tough neighborhood if you're worried about going to an HOA meeting and the president, whoever, may take a gunshot because they don't like some of the decisions they make for the neighborhood. Hey, no more working on your car in the front yard up on blocks.
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5: President Trump just made his official endorsement for the United States Senate in Kentucky, and it's conservative Andy Barr.
6: Wonderful man who's been with me all the way, Congressman Andy Barr.
5: In a strong endorsement on True Social, President Trump says Andy Barr has his, quote, complete and total endorsement, and called Andy a, quote, proven winner.
6: He's a good guy and a warrior.
5: The only candidate for U.S. Senate endorsed by President Trump. Trump says Barr will grow our economy, cut taxes, and unleash American energy dominance.
7: Thank you, Andy.
5: A proven winner for Kentucky, Trump endorses Andy as the conservative who will secure the border, safeguard our elections, and defend our Second Amendment.
6: A wonderful man who's been with me all the way, Congressman Andy Barr.
5: A complete and total endorsement from President Trump. Conservative Andy Barr. America first. Kentucky results.
8: I'm Andy Barr, candidate for U.S. Senate, and I approve this message.
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1: ABC News, I'm Mike Dubusky. A three-day ceasefire has now been struck between Russia and Ukraine, with the two sides agreeing to exchange 1,000 prisoners from both sides. Meanwhile, Iranian officials are considering the latest framework for peace discussions with the U.S. The cruise ship at the center of the hantavirus outbreak is headed to port in the Canary Islands this weekend. ABC's foreign correspondent Maggie Rulli is in Spain.
2: Local authorities have been very adamant that no passenger on board that ship will come into any type of contact with people here in the islands. And we saw some of the precautions they were taking today. First of all, the ship is never going to dock here in the Canary Islands. It's going to anchor just offshore. They then say everyone on board will be given a medical evaluation and people will be taken off in very small groups. They'll be in hazmat suits as soon as they touch down on land here in the Canary Islands.
1: The CDC says the Americans on board will be transferred to the National Quarantine Center in Nebraska. This is ABC News.
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6: From the Fork Broadcasting News Desk, I'm Austin Armstrong. The Kentucky Department of Criminal Justice Training and Lindsey Wilson University have announced a new partnership aimed to expanding educational opportunities for state law enforcement employees and their families. The agreement was announced on Tuesday at the Training Center in Richmond and will allow the Department of Criminal Justice Training employees and their immediate family members to receive scholarship support through Lindsey Wilson University's Educational Outreach Program. Officials say the partnership reflects a continued commitment to both training and education. Through the agreement, full-time and part-time employees will have the opportunity to pursue degrees online or through Lindsey Wilson's extended campus locations. In other local news, the Taylor County Board of Education will hold its regular meeting on Monday, May 11th at 6 p.m. Eastern Time in the library at the Taylor County Intermediate School. The Greene County Board of Education will hold its working session on Wednesday, May 13th at 9 a.m. Central Time at the Greene County Board of Education office. The board's regular monthly meeting is scheduled for Thursday, May 14th at 5:30 p.m. Central Time in the Greene County High School Auditorium. And finally, the Taylor County Grand Jury indictments for May of 2026 have been released. Officials remind the public that indictments are not findings of guilt and all individuals are considered innocent until proven guilty in the court of law. For more details on stories like these and more, you can visit our websites, MyQ104.com, KCountry1057.com, and WTCOradio.com.
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10: Taking a look at your local obituaries. Regina Mae Thompson Calhoun, age 92 of Henderson, formerly of Greensburg, passed away Thursday at Red Banks Nursing Facility. The funeral service will be conducted at 3 p.m. Central Time Saturday, May the 9th, at the Coward and Parrott Funeral Home, with burial to follow in the Bell Cemetery. Visitation is requested after 1 p.m. Central Time Saturday until time of the funeral service. The family has requested that expressions of sympathy take the form of donations to the Bell Cemetery Fund, which can be made at the funeral home. This has been the obituary of Regina Mae Thompson Calhoun. George Johnson Jr., age 92, a native of Greene County, passed away Friday, May the 1st, at Ohio State University Hospital in Columbus, Ohio. The funeral service will be conducted at 12 noon Eastern Time, Monday, May the 11th, at the First Baptist Church in Campbellsville. Burial will follow in the Greene County Memory Gardens in the Summersville community of Greene County. Visitation will be from 9 a.m. till 12 noon Eastern Time, Monday, May the 11th, at the First Baptist Church in Campbellsville. Foster Toler Curry Funeral Home in Greensburg is in charge of the arrangements. This has been the obituary of George Johnson, Jr. Larry Steve Wright, age 73 of Mumfordville, passed away Saturday, March the 28th, at his home. Honoring his wishes, cremation was chosen. A memorial service will be conducted at 1 p.m. Central Time, Saturday, May the 9th, at the Greensburg Train Depot in Greensburg. For more information, contact Coward and Parrott Funeral Home. This has been the obituary of Larry Steve Wright. Edward Charles Hahn Jr., age 81 of Campbellsville, passed away Wednesday at his home. The funeral will be Saturday at 1 p.m. at the L.R. Petty Funeral Home with interment in the Campbellsville Memorial Gardens. Visitation will be on Saturday after 11 a.m. until time for the service. This has been the obituary of Edward Charles Hahn Jr. Michael Dean Baldwin Sr., age 68 of Campbellsville, passed away Wednesday in Louisville at the Hospice Inpatient Care. The funeral will be Wednesday at 11 a.m. in the chapel of the L.R. Petty Funeral Home, a private burial to follow in the Campbellsville Memorial Gardens. Visitation is Tuesday from 5 to 8 p.m. and after 8 a.m. Wednesday until time for the service. This has been the obituary of Michael Dean Baldwin Sr. Fork Broadcasting, Campbellsville and Greensburg, sends our condolences to the families and to all who have recently lost a loved one.
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11: Here's your K-Country forecast. Ample sunshine expected this afternoon with daytime highs approaching 72. Southwesterly winds 5 to 10 miles per hour. Partly cloudy skies tonight. Lows dip down to about 49. Mainly clear skies. Tomorrow, high temperatures reach up to 77. That's your local forecast update. I'm meteorologist Jennifer Wojcicki from the K-Country Weather Center. Currently 72.
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2: 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So we show them how, and we tell them, with honest conversations that let them know what we expect. 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So talk with your kids, because when you talk, they hear you.
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6: Here's your K-Country forecast. Ample sunshine expected this afternoon with daytime highs approaching 72. Southwesterly winds 5 to 10 miles per hour. Partly cloudy skies tonight, lows dip down to about 49. Mainly clear skies tomorrow, high temperatures reach up to 77. That's your local forecast update. I'm meteorologist Jennifer Wojcicki from the K-Country Weather Center. Currently 72.
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0: and a beer can. It is Chris Jansen here with the Catfish hanging out with you. How's everything going on with you guys? Let's check out some country music news. Luke Combs, May 2nd show at Neyland Stadium in Knoxville, broke Garth Brooks' attendance record. He drew in 92,045. All right. Garth, at one point, had that mark set at 84,000. Let's see here. Kane Brown, Zach Topp, and Gavin Adcock headline the Country Thunder Beachfront Festival in Clearwater, Florida this weekend. Hurry up! Get in the car, road trip, let's go! Wouldn't it be great just if you could just do that, you know, get there in time? Well, maybe next time.
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0: And hello, my people. Welcome to K Country 105.7's coverage of Dragons baseball here on Friday, May 8th, 2026. Senior night here at Larry Pee Wee Gumfield. Recognize Carter Allen, Tatum Durrett, and Andrew Houck. Taking on the Elizabethtown Panthers. They're going to lead off Bratcher, followed by Pegram and Ingram. I have a couple names on this roster whose numbers are different than what I saw, so I'll get those names when they come out. As Tatum Durrett takes the mound here on senior night, his first pitch to Bratcher is a ball outside. Next pitch, curveball, misses low, makes it a 2-0 count. Bratcher, a lefty, he don't have his position either. That curveball hits the lower part of the strike zone for strike one. E-Town comes into this game 16-11, 8-4 in region play, as the Dragons are 19-10, 11-6 in region play. If you look at the RPI category, it says that 2-1 pitch misses outside, makes it a 3-1 count. That pitch hits the outside corner for a strike, so it's a full count. If you look at RPI, this is number 5 and number 6 in the 5th region. Be a tough matchup for Greene County here on senior night. Is that full count? The payoff pitch was delivered. It was knocked foul by Bratcher, so we'll do it again. Another fantastic evening here at the ballpark. 74 degrees by my phone. That payoff pitch is knocked foul, so we'll do it for a third time. Bratcher has some Greene County roots as he grounds this over to Griff Thomas at second. He pitches over to first and it's out. As I mentioned, he has some Greene County roots. His mother, Casey Bratcher, taught math at the middle school for the longest time. And this brings up number 10, Pegram, with one out here in the top of the first. They're lefty. A curveball falls in there for strike one. Tatum Durrett, he's been pitching very well his last couple of outings. Talking to Coach Nick Preble at lunch today, and he said, this is about the time where we can expect Tatum Durrett to be at his best. As that pitch just misses the zone, according to the umpire, makes it a 1-1 count. It's almost like he needs spring break. Before spring break and after spring break, completely different person on the mound if you talk to the coaches. They need him here going into postseason play. As that curveball swung on and missed, had him fooled. I think he was looking dead red fastball, and that took him off balance a little bit. It's a 1-2 count to Pegram. That 1-2 pitch in the turf, 2-2. Lefty on lefty matchup here. Oh, good-looking pitch. Thought it clipped the inside corner. Umpire saw it differently, and it'll be a full count. Second full count here in the first inning. Not good for your pitch count. And that one misses high. Ball four. So Pegram will be the first base runner for E-Town with a walk. Brings up number 5, Ingram. He's playing first base tonight. A courtesy runner for the pitcher. I think they said this courtesy runner was number 9, didn't get his last name. Tatum Durrett takes a long look at the runner at first. Goes to the plate. Curveball had Ingram swinging. Strike one. Pickoff play over to first. Just beat it back. Damn Durrett, good pickoff move. You remember the last time I was on the air for this baseball team, he picked off a runner at Russell County, and dugout was irate. It was a fun, entertaining game to call. Count still 0-1. He goes to the plate. Curveball hits the corner of the zone for a strike. So it's an 0-2 count here on the first baseman, Ingram. Wheeler on deck. E-Town does have a runner on with one out. There it goes to first base again. Throw kind of pulled Andrew Houck off the base. Otherwise, I think it would have been pretty close. That was the play of this 0-2 pitch. Curveball called a strike. Punch out for Tatum Durrett of the backwards K variety. And it'll be two outs here as Wheeler comes up to bat. Playing center field tonight for the Panthers. And that first pitch misses outside for ball one. Or 1-0 pitch was popped out of play for strike one. You hear me sniffling a little bit. It's springtime in Kentucky. The allergies are killing my body right now. One pitch, curveball knocked into left field deep. Cash Jones gets under it, makes the catch for out number three. So after the first inning, or top of the first, score is 0-0. E-Town leads a runner stranded on first base. We'll send it back to the station for some words. 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
0: Here going to the bottom of the first at Larry Peewee Gunfield for senior night for the Dragons. They're going to bring up Larson Matney, followed by Cash Jones and Drew Squires to lead off this bottom half of the first. Andrew Houck will bat fourth, playing first base. Griff Thomas, who pitched a complete game shutout last night, he's going to play second base and bat fifth. Ty Bonta, the DH, will bat sixth. Keelan Curry playing third base, he'll bat seventh. Reese Mitchell playing right field will bat eighth. And Carter Allen doing the catching will bat ninth. Tatum Durrett being hit for by Ty Bonta is your pitcher. Also mentioned Larson Matney, he's playing center field. Cash Jones in left and Drew Squires at short. Pegram on the mound for the Panthers. Larson Matney steps in, third baseman. Playing right on the grass line there in the infield. know if he's expecting a bunt to start off this game. Let's see what happens. First pitch is low for ball one. A pitch hits the outside corner for a strike. Makes it a 1-1 count. Well, curveball hung up there, and Larson Madney takes it into right field, and he'll have him a leadoff single. Cash Jones, the left fielder, will come to bat. Try to go back and mark the pitches that Tatum Durrett threw in that inning. Cash Jones shows bunt, but pulls it back, throw down to first. Larson Madney gets back in time. So it'll be a 1-0 count to Cash Jones. Pickoff play over to first. Larson Madney just gets back. Another bunt. It's on the first baseline of beauty. First baseman Pegram's going to throw over to first and get the out, but a sacrifice bunt does its job and get Larson Matney over to second base. And Drew Squires, a shortstop, will come up to bat. He's got a runner in scoring position. Good opportunity here to get the Dragons on the board early. Pegram comes set, takes a long look at Larson Madden. He comes to the plate, and that first pitch misses high for ball one. Pegram's 1-0 pitch in there for strike one. So Pegram comes in again. He takes a long look at Larson Madney. He's got his eye on him. Goes to the plate. Curveball, and it's popped straight up into foul territory, though, and it's going to sail out of here. It's going to fall out of play just beyond the reach of the shortstop trying to cover all the way over there behind third base. Makes this count one ball and two strikes to Drew Squires. Drew steps back in. Pegram in that purple glove comes set, double looks at Larson Madden. He comes to the plate, another curveball smacked the opposite way. It's going to stay in play. The right fielder is going to drop it, and it's going to land in foul territory. I thought it hit the line, but umpire saw it differently. He was looking right up that line. I'm at an angle, so a lengthy strike there as far as time goes. It's still going to be a 1-2 count. Drew Squires saw a curve or a high fastball his first pitch, and he's seen nothing but curveball since. Pegram comes to the plate. High fastball. Drew Squires knocks it out of play. Keeps this at bat alive. Andrew Houck waits on deck. One, two. Low for a ball, makes it 2-2. Pegram comes set again. Nobody covering the base. Fastball fouled off. Count remains at 2 balls and 2 strikes. Long at bat. Drew Squires making Pegram work. Even if Drew were to get out here, kind of doing a good job here early in the game, make Pegram throw a lot of pitches. It's already going to be the 8th pitch of the at-bat. The curveball misses outside, moves it to a full count. Getting ready for his 9th pitch of the at-bat. And it's low for a ball, so good at-bat for Drew Squires. Earns him a walk, and now with runners on first and second with one out, Andrew Houck comes up to bat.
9: Come back to the first base number 24, Andrew Houck.
0: Andrew Houck, the all-time leading home run hitter in Greene County baseball history. Takes a first pitch fastball in the outside corner for strike one. Tough spot for Pegram. Runners on first and second. You don't want to give Houck anything he can, you know, give the Dragons a 3-run lead with, but can't put him on base as that curveball misses high and outside for ball one. That 1-1 pitch. Houck thought it was a little low. Umpire disagreed. So 1-ball, 2-strike count. That 1-2 pitch inside. Houck could have clipped him. I think he could have gone to first base. Maybe gotten away with it. Pegram comes set. 2-2 pitch. Popped up into right center. It's carrying. Center fielder is going to make the catch on the warning track. Larson Matney is going to tag up and advance to third. Drew Squires will stay put at first base. So two outs here, and the second baseman, Griff Thomas, comes up to bat. Thomas steps in, as I mentioned, through a complete game shutout last night against Allen County Scottsville and doubled one off the fence. Drew Squires inches his way to second, throw over to second. They're going to get him caught in a rundown, and Larson Matney, he's going to go and try to score, and he is going to go safely, and it's going to be a wild throw. And Drew Squires is going to advance all the way to third on the wild throw. So he just kind of took off there, made the pitcher step off, got caught in a rundown, just – with the goal of just staying this rundown long enough for that run to score and count. And they rushed the throw to home, and a wild throw advanced Squires to third. So now what looked like a situation where the Dragons were going to have to try to manufacture a run at the plate, they have a 1-0 lead with a runner 90 feet away. And Griff Thomas has yet to see a pitch. little trickery from Coach Brennan Milby. I mean, worst case scenario there is you get out, but the thought is also maybe the pitcher doesn't throw over to second base and Drew Squires is just standing on second. You have two runners in scoring position. Best case scenario is what just played out. D-Town coach came out and talked to his pitcher in his infield. And Griff Thomas steps back in, waiting for his first pitch of this at-bat. Two outs here in the bottom of the first. Dragons have plated one. The pitch misses high for ball one. The 1-0 pitch. Umpire says it hits the outside corner. 1-1 count. Curveball at Griff out in front. One ball, two strikes. A pitch in there, called a strike, and that'll be strike three and out number three. But the Dragons do plate one. They have a 1-0 lead going into the second. We'll send it back to the station for some commercials. 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
0: And we're back here in the top of the second. Wallace is leading off for E-Town. He's got a 1-2 count. Tatum Durrett started him off with two great curveballs. One he chased, the other one hit the outside corner. That curveball looked like it broke over the plate, but umpire called it a ball. That'll make it a 2-2 count. That curveball, umpire says, misses low. So Wallace was down 0-2. He's worked a full count. Sorry about the delay in the broadcast. That inning got started a lot quicker than I thought it was going to. Payoff pitch is smacked into center field. Larson Matney gets a good jump on it. He's going to make the catch. couple of feet in front of the warning track, but it's an out nonetheless. And I didn't hear who number four was. His name is not on the roster that was hung up in the dugout. So we're just going to call him four until I get a name. And four grounds one to Keelan Curry at third on the first pitch he saw. Throw over to first with the out. That makes two quick outs for Williams. They're calling him Owens. Roster says Williams, so we'll go Owens. Fastball breaks over the outside corner for strike one. That pitch misses outside, makes it a 1-1 count. Pitch misses inside. Two balls, one strike to count. That pitch finds his own. Two balls, two strikes to Owens. Bewley, the DH, is on deck. Owens fouls off that 2-2 pitch to the backstop. Two-two pitch. Curveball pops straight up. Drew Squires is going to battle the sun. Make the catch for out number three. So a 1-2-3 inning for Durrett. Keeps this at a 1-0 ball game going into the bottom of the second. We'll send it back to the station for some commercials. 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
0: Back here going into the bottom of the second of this 1-0 ball game for senior night here at American Legion Park, Larry Pee Wee Gumfield, Ty Bonta, Keelan Curry, and Reese Mitchell

Bonna pops up that 1-0 pitch. It's going over here against the netting. Catcher tried to make the catch, can't hang on to it. Can't even get a glove on it. It'll fall down for a strike, makes it a 1-1 count. So 1-1 count. Pegram starts his windup. And Bonna knocks that 1-1 pitch into left field for a leadoff single. Second leadoff single of this game. Pitch was outside. Bonna started his bat good well enough. Made good contact. Put it right in between the third baseman and the shortstop. And Keelan Curry is going to come up to bat now. Quick pickoff move over to first. Bonner got back. Pegram comes set. Slow and deliberate on the mound. Pitch comes in. Keelan Curry knocks it out of play for strike one.

0-1 pitch in there for a strike. It's an 0-2 count here on Keelan Curry with Ty Bond on first after a leadoff single. 0-2 pitch misses outside for a ball. Reese Mitchell on deck. Curveball got him fishing. Strike three. Brings up the right fielder, the freshman, Reese Mitchell. First pitch to Mitchell is outside for a ball. Umpire call Tom. Sign comes in from Coach Milby. Pegram comes set. Ty Bonner takes off stealing. Mitchell knocked a foul. It's a little hit and run action. One count here on Reese. See if they do it again. Nope. Mitchell swings through that fastball for strike two. One, two pitches low. Evens is kind of two balls and two strikes.

0: with it, but it stays in front of him. Some music's being played in between these pitches. Pegram taking forever. 2-2 pitch. And Mitchell drives to the first baseman. He steps on first, throws to second, and it's going to get past the shortstop. So, first baseman steps on first to get out number two of Reese Mitchell. Tabana advances to second, and an error keeps him there. Brings up Carter Allen. Carter Allen, one of the three seniors celebrating senior night tonight. Along with Andrew Houck and his battering mate, Tatum Durrett. Carter steps into the batter's box. Runner on second, two outs here in the bottom of the second. He shows bunt, gets it down, but it's right back to the pitcher. He throws over to the second baseman covering, and he kind of goes down. Matt Squire, he went down. He kind of tripped over the bag, and they're going to check on him. And while they're checking on him, that will do it for this inning. So it's 1-0 still after two. We'll send it back to the station for some commercials. 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
0: We're back here at Larry Pee-wee Gum Field. Carter Allen, he's back behind the plate. He's all right. Limping a little bit, kind of wincing after that throw. Kind of looked like he twisted his knee a little bit or something when he ran over first base. But he's a gamer. It's going to take a lot more than stepping funky on a base to take him out of this game. Bewley comes up to bat. Or Bowley. My O looks like a U. Bowley takes a swing at that first one and knocks it foul. Tatum Durrett back on the mound for the Dragons. And that 0-1 pitch was hit right back to him. He backhands it on the mound, throws over to first for the out. Nice little pitcher fielding position. Four out, one. As Reeves comes up to bat. First pitch of Reeves is grounded foul down the third baseline. It'll be strike one. So Reeves steps back in. 0-1 pitch. Curveball knocked foul right over the Green County dugout. Makes it an 0-2 count. The curveball grounded over to third baseman Keelan Curry. He makes the play, throws over to first. They get the out. So with two outs here in the top of the third, brings up the leadoff hitter, Bratcher.

Swings at that first pitch. Four, strike one. Good curveball. Bradger grounded out to second base his first time up after a long at bat. Shows bunt. Misses. Pulled it back in time. So it's a 1-1 count. Darrett, that 1-1 pitch. Misses outside for a ball.

0: Pitch hits the inside corner. Called a strike. Evens this count at 2 balls and 2 strikes. Two-two curveball misses outside. Makes it a full count. Tatum's payoff pitch. Curveball. Grounded to the first baseman, Houck. He flips it to Tatum Durrett, and that's going to be close. And they're going to say that Bratcher beat him to the base. That was a bang-bang play. Well, I wish coaches could challenge in this league. It was very close. But it's going to be E-Town's first hit of the ball game. It was a close one. Pitcher Pegram comes up to bat now. With a two-out base runner. Pickoff play over to first. He takes off. Throw to second, and they're going to get him. So give the old-fashioned 1-3-6 putout for the third out of the inning. And Pegram will lead off the fourth when they get to it. But after 2.5, Dragons still lead 1-0. We'll send it back to the station for some commercials. 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
0: Back here going to the bottom of the third. Greene County still hanging on to a 1-0 lead. And they'll bring up the top of the order here to do battle against Pegram. Larson, Matney, Cash Jones, and Drew Squires. Keeping our eye over here on Carter Allen. He is came off that field limping pretty hard. Went back into the makeshift clubhouse. It's in the Dragons dugout. He's in some pain, but as I said, it's going to take a lot more than that to take him out of this game. He's taking some, looks like some Advil, some Tylenol, something. Larson Matney, who led this game off with a single into right field, takes a first pitch strike. Curveball popped up right behind first base. Second baseman calls him off, makes the catch in foul territory for out number one. Brings up Cash Jones. He, after that Larson Matney single, he had a sacrifice bunt that advanced him over to second. And ultimately, Larson Matney would score. But now with no one on base, Cash Jones free to swing that bat. And this is about the time of the year where you want to see him get hot again. First pitch is low and outside for ball one. curveball. Good late break on that curveball for strike one. Pitch misses outside. Two balls, one strike to count to the left fielder, Cash Jones. The 2-1 pitch. Swung on and missed. Evens this count up at two balls and two strikes. Pitch in the turf. Makes it a full count. Pegram taking his time, gets in the windup. Payoff pitch. It's in the dirt. Makes it ball four, so give Cash Jones a good at bat, rewarded with a walk. It'll bring up Drew Squires. Drew Squires he reached first via walk his last time up after he had a great at bat. Worked a long count, started 0-2 and just kept fouling off, staying alive. Eventually found his way on first base. Pegram comes set, his first pitch to Squires. Curveball that misses the zone for ball one. Pegram takes a look at Cash Jones, comes set, takes another look. Over to first. Cash Jones back in plenty of time. Another pickoff move. This one a little bit closer, but not much. These base runners, they kind of get in Pegram's head, it looks like, in the early parts of this game. And that curveball hangs up there, and Drew Squires smacks in the left field, so give him his first hit of the game. Advances Cash Jones over to second base. Brings up Andrew Houck in a very similar situation that he was in last time. Had runners on first and second. He flew out deep to the right center. It's caught at the warning track. The first pitch outside for a ball. Pitch misses in the same exact spot. Two balls, no strike to count to Andrew Houck. Cash Jones takes a good lead at second base. Pitch comes in, Andrew Houck pops it straight up into center field. Center fielder makes the catch. Cash Jones thought about tagging, took off. But he's going to stay. So now with two outs, Griff Thomas comes up to bat. He was a strikeout victim his last time up.

0: So as Welcome to Jamrock plays through, Griff Thomas will step into the batter's box. Dragons have runners on first and second with two outs here in the bottom of the third. And as I mentioned, Griff Thomas struck out looking his last time at bat. Payton comes to the plate. Pitch misses high for a ball. Thomas called Tom. As I mentioned before, this pitcher for E-Town, he takes his time. Finally comes to the plate, and Thomas pops it up. It's going to stay in play, but it'll be in foul territory. Second baseman can't make the catch. Goes in and out of his glove. It's the second time that second baseman's done that. Having an out in foul territory and just dropping it. He's made one catch. So, new life for Griff Thomas on this 1-1 count. Pegram comes to the plate. Thomas swings through that fastball for strike two. Another fastball swung on and missed. Second strikeout of the game for Thomas, and that'll be it for the third inning. Dragons still hanging on to that 1-0 lead. We'll send it back to the station for some commercials. 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
0: And we are back here at Larry Peewee Gumfield to go into the fourth inning. Carter Allen has been pulled from this game. Trying to see who replaced him. Looking at this roster really quick. Looks like Braylon Adkins is going to come in for Carter Allen. So prayers and well wishes to Carter Allen as he goes and gets this knee checked out, I assume. That is what will happen. He was grimacing in pain, limping all over the place. And credit to him to play a whole other inning with that injury. So as soon as I get an update, or as soon as somebody, maybe my wife gets an update, we'll let you all know if we're still on the air. The pitcher, Pegram, will lead off this inning for the Panthers. He walked his first time up. And he swings at that first pitch curveball, goes right in Andrew Houck's gut. He cradles it in, steps on first for out number one. It's a big moment here for Braylon Atkins. You know, the youngster on this team, I don't know if he's had any varsity time this year. Carter Allen's been playing really well. If he has, it hasn't been on any of the games that I've called. But, you know, he's throwing a young kid here on senior night. Don't know what's going to happen with Carter. It's a big spot here to show your worth. As Tatum Gertz's curveball gets Ingram to swing through it for strike one. So we'll see what Atkins does behind the plate in this game and when he comes up to bat. Another curveball gets Ingram to swing through it. I'd say Tatum Gertz's been on so far in this game. O2 pitch. Another curveball fouled off. Coach Nick Preblick running out there to get it. Told me he was going to run 5 miles after school. He didn't move like a man who just ran 5 miles. That 1-2 pitch misses outside for ball two. I'm sorry, ball one. The curveball got him swinging. Atkins dropped it. Throws over to first, so they get the out. So K-2-3 for out number two brings up the center fielder, Wheeler. Tatum Durr's first pitch is golfed over to the shortstop Squires. He makes the catch. So 1-2-3 inning for Tatum Durr and these Dragons. And after 3.5 score remains 1-0, we'll send it back to the station for some commercials. 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
0: Back here going into the bottom of the fourth. 1-0 ball game in favor of your Dragons. Todd Bonta set to lead off here. He led off the second inning with a single and was stranded on second base. Dragons have stranded three runners all game. This first pitch, Bonner grounds it to the shortstop, and it pulled the first baseman off, but he does get the tag. So out number one for the Panthers. But I like to see Ty Bonta come up there aggressive. You know, the second pitch he saw in that first at bat, he ripped one right in between the third baseman and the shortstop for a single, and he saw a pitch that looked very similar to that pitch, and he took a hack at it. It's a well-hit ball, just right to the shortstop. He cheated him over a little bit. Keelan Curry takes a first pitch strike. He was a strikeout victim his first time up. One of three for Pegram on this game. Keelan Curry pops up that pitch into right field. Right fielder battling the sun. He makes the catch. Not very confidently, but he did make the catch for out number two. Brings up Reese Mitchell. Reese Mitchell grounded out to the first baseman his first time up. That was the play that advanced Ty Bonta to second base. They tried to double off Bonta, and the throw went into the outfield. Carter Allen came up to bat after that, and that was the play where he got hurt. First pitch to Mitchell. He swings, tips it into the catcher's mitt for strike one. Got the boys here with me. Briggs and Knox celebrated birthdays this past week. So here in the Lowe household, we have a four-year-old and a one-year-old. We've been feeding Briggs some Cheerios. I think he's up to 40 or 50. Now he's playing with some cars as Knox is watching some YouTube. And Reese Mitchell takes this 0-2 pitch. Four strike. We'll give him a backwards K. Four strikeouts for Peckerman. And that ends the fourth inning. Score remains Dragons 1, Panthers 0. We'll send it back to the station for some commercials. 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
0: Back here at Larry Pee Wee Gumfield going into the fifth inning. Dragons hanging on to a 1-0 lead. Excuse me. Tatum Durrett, who's been pitching a gem here on senior night, he's back out there for the fifth inning. Looking to give the Dragons their second straight complete game. E-Town in this inning will bring up Wallace. Four. And Owens. Hopefully I get Four's actual last name when he comes up to bat. If not, I'm going to have to make one up. Ooh, I got the hiccups. I think there's never a good time to get the hiccups, but broadcasting a baseball game might be at the top of the list of times you don't want them. There he is again. First pitch to Wallace is a curveball in the turf. That curveball, fouled off. Nick Preblick again, post 5 mile run. Sorry. Ooh. That 1-1 pitch is knocked into left field on the ground right in between Keelan Curry and Drew Squires, and it'll be a leadoff single for Wallace. Stephen Thomas got a little quiet there reading the last name. It sounded like he said Holmes, but I don't want to come up with a last name that's as basic as Holmes. I'm going to try to come up with a good one if I can hear it. So we'll go with four again until I think of one better. Pickoff play over, and they got him. Oh! Close play. I thought they had Wallace. He leaned a little bit, but he barely got back, apparently. Four steps back into the batter's box. Pickoff play again. No tag made. Curveball misses outside. Throw down to first. Ooh, the tag just missed him. It was in time, but Andrew Howe's tag never made contact with the body. So the first pitch that number four, Holmes, Smitty Jensen, whatever you want to call him, is a ball. One-oh pitch. He shows bunt, pulls it back, and it'll be a ball. 2-0 count. The 2-0 pitch. Bunt shown again, pulls it back, ball three. Tatum has faced the minimum the last three innings. A 3-0 pitch in there for a strike. I'd love to see a double play ball here to keep that streak going, or have a chance to keep that streak going. Leadoff hitter Wallace did get a single. Bunt shown, he gets it down, but it's going to roll foul for strike two. Tatum Durrett kind of waved off Andrew Howe, told him, don't touch the ball, it's going to roll. And it's now a full count. Full count pitch is popped straight up, and it's going to go out of play. So we'll do the payoff again. I'll tell you, the story of this game so far is that of the starting catcher, the senior Carter Allen. Full count payoff pitch. Swung on and missed. Strike three. Good way to battle back for Tatum Durrett to get the strikeout. It's his third of the game. Brings up Owens. Now this is where you want that double play ball. First pitch outside for a ball. Carter Allen, he was up in the second inning, bunted one right back to the pitcher. When they threw it over to first, he tripped over the base. I don't know if he hyperextended his knee or twisted, but it was a knee injury, and he came out to catch that next inning. And then after that inning, Braylon Atkins took over. Owens sends one into deep right field. Reese Mitchell makes the catch. He kind of got twisted around. Looked like he kind of lost the ball after he turned around, but he found it back. And it'll be out number two. Brings up Boley. Boley grounded back to the pitcher in his first at bat. Nice backhanded grab from Tatum Durrett. First pitch, he sees the curveball to second base. Griff Thomas fields it cleanly, throws over to first, and they get the third out of the inning. Score remains 1-0 going into the bottom of the fifth. We'll send it back to the station for some commercials. 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
0: We are back here going into the bottom of the fifth. Dragons lead 1-0. They'll bring up Atkins, Matney, and Jones. So 9-1-2 to do work here in the bottom of the fifth. So Atkins, he's played a pretty good catcher since he's come into this game for Carter Allen. We'll see how he does at the plate. His first at bat that we've had here since I've been calling games, or at any of the games I've called. I don't know if he has any at bats in any other games. I'd look it up. Knox has my phone, and you know, if you have a 4-year-old, you don't bother him. He's being good right now. So the first pitch that Braylon sees, he takes for a strike. Pitch misses low, makes it a 1-1 count. I tell you, both these pitchers have been doing really well. Pegram had a hiccup in the first, and really it was just a smart, crafty play by the Dragons base runners to get that run. Braylon Atkins sends that 1-1 pitch over to second base. Good contact, but he makes the play, gets the out. I can see him come up swinging that bat, though. So with one out now, Larson Matney, who's 1-for-2 on the game, he steps up to bat. Well, I see Carter Allen in the dugout right now. He's in street clothes, has his knee elevated, and it's iced down. I don't know. I thought they took him out, but thought they went somewhere, but they've got it wrapped in ice, and he's sitting in there cheering on his team. He's a good teammate. I'll take that back. He's a great teammate. He's a leader on this team for a reason. So Larson Matney fouled off that first pitch. It's 0-1 count. A curveball misses high for ball one. Pegram's 1-1 pitch on the way. Misses outside for a ball. E-Town does have somebody warming up in their bullpen. It's Pegram. Ties his shoe. Brick says hi. Pegram tying his shoe. This is still not the longest time he's taken in between pitches. Well, tongue in cheek. That was a joke there. The 2-1 pitch. It's driven over to the shortstop by Matney. And they get the out. So with two outs here, Cash Jones, he's 0 for 0. Sack bunt and a walk. Swings through that first pitch for strike one. That 0-1 pitch curveball fouled out of play. Makes it a no ball, two strike count here to the left fielder, Cash Jones. Cash calls time. Back in the batter's box. The 0-2 pitch. Fastball driven into left center, and that's going to find the gap. It's going to roll all the way to the fence. Cash Jones on his horse. Play at the base. Good throw in, and he beats it with a head first dive. So he's going to have a 2-out double. It's just that's the fourth hit. Fourth hit for the Dragons. So now they have a runner in scoring position for Drew Squires, who's 1 for 1 on the game. He had a single his last time up. He walked his first time. Cash Jones, great two-strike hitting. And first pitch to Drew, it's fouled out of play for strike one. Love to give Tatum a bigger lead here to work with. Give him some runs. Squire swings through that fastball for strike two. Curveball, Squires. Sends in the left field. It's deep. It's out of here. Give Drew Squires a 2-run home run. And just when the Dragons needed some runs, they come in the form of a 2-run blast to left field by Drew Squires. Pegram hung a curveball, and Drew Squires made him pay. Big two-run home run there for Squires. Gives the Dragons a 3-0 lead and brings up Andrew Houck. Andrew Houck has flown out to center field twice, two deep shots. The curveball misses outside for ball one. That's a deep pop fly to left field. Left fielder's backing up, and he's going to make the catch for out number three. So a two-run home run for Drew Squires gives the Dragons a 3-0 lead after five. We'll send it back to the station for some commercials. 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
0: Back to Larry Pee Wee Gumfield. 3-0 lead Dragons have going into the sixth inning. Tatum Durrett still on the mound for the Dragons. Like I said earlier, when Pegram was pitching, he's dealing. He's only given up two hits here in this game thus far. And Reeves, Bratcher, and Pegram will be the first three batters to do battle with Durrett here in the sixth inning. He's going to be pitching a little bit looser here now. He has a three-run lead to work with. First pitch hit to Reeves is a curveball, and he swings through it. That curveball misses low, makes it a 1-1 count. One pitch curveball breaks right into the zone. Good looking pitch from Tatum Durrett. Makes it a one ball, two strike count.

Ja. That 1-2 pitch, another curveball. Got him swinging through it for strike three and out number one. Reeves just saw a healthy dose of curveballs there. Brings up Bratcher. Bratcher shows bunt. He gets it down. Tettenberg's going to have to rush the throw, and he's going to beat it out. So give Bratcher his second single. This one a bunt single. Boy has some speed. His last time, though, he did reach on a single, and it was a pickoff move. He was stealing a 1-3-6 put out to end the inning. Now he's on first, and the pitcher, Pegram, is up to bat. That bunt was perfectly placed. Let's see if Durrett tries to do it again. Maybe another pickoff move. See if you can get him leaning. They're going to try to move him. I would assume they're going to try to steal here. Well, they didn't. That pitch misses outside for a ball. Now let's see what they do with it. Bratcher's got a pretty good lead over there. 1-0 pitch to Pegram. Curveball. Umpire says it just misses. It's a good pitch. It's not the 2-0 count. Bratcher's lead not as big. That 2-0 pitch misses inside. Ball three. So 3-0 count here to Pegram. That pitch hits the corner. Called a strike. Pegram obviously thought that was a strike two. He never moved out of the batter's box. Typically, if you think it's ball four, you move. It's a 3-1 count now. Pickoff play. No tag made. He got back. Pitch. Curveball swung on, fouled off to the backstop. So now it's a full count. Turret comes set. Payoff pitch. Popped up, but it's going to find its way out of play. We'll keep this at bat alive. Tatum taking his time. Payoff pitch. Curveball misses high for ball four. So E-Town will have runners on first and second. And Ingram coming up to bat. We have a courtesy runner for the pitcher. Number 25, Pace, is going to run for the pitcher. Fitting name for a courtesy runner. Ingram, it's a strikeout, victim his first two times up.

There's always that one inning that you fear when you're a baseball fan. Tatum Garrett's been pitching a masterful game up to this point. Started off this inning with a strikeout of Reeves, and then a single, a walk, and then a double. It's now a 3-1 ball game. So everybody's going back to their spots after the conversation. Wheeler is up to bat with runners on second and third. First pitch just misses the zone for ball one. Pitch grounded into the hole. He's going to get through two diving players, and it's going to play to run. So an RBI single for Wheeler that got out of the diving reach of Keelan Curry and Drew Squires makes this a 3-2 ball game. Brings up Wallace. Steps in. One out here. E-Town has played a two in this inning. Runners on first and third. One out. Derek comes set. And it's a hit and run, and it's going to go over to Griff Thomas. He's going to make the play at first, get the out, but it is going to score the game-tying run. So Wallace, on that hit and run, put it in play, did what he was supposed to do. And now we have a brand new ball game, 3-3 here. E-Town does have a runner on second for number four. We're going to call him Holmes, because that's what it sounded like he said over the loudspeaker. So Holmes will step in. Green County desperately needing this out. And that pitch goes behind Holmes. And on that wild pitch, Wallace is going to take third. And Holmes smacks that one. Oh, the umpire called it fair. From my angle, it was easily foul. And the umpire said it was fair, so give Holmes a an RBI double. Man, that was a terrible call. And Coach Milby is coming out to argue. Was not close. It was a baseball length into foul territory. This umpire's called a good game up to this point. Looks like Coach Milby is going to pull Tatum Durrett out of this game. Unbelievable. I mean, this, like I said, this umpire, he's called a very well.

0: So, very good game up to that point, but that ball went into foul territory, and it was a baseball length into foul territory, and he kind of looked like he thought about it for a minute and then called it fair. And they are going to make a pitching change. It is going to be Keelan Curry. So as he does his warm-up pitches, we'll send it back to the station for some commercials. 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
0: And we are back here in the top of the sixth. E-Town has plated four on, and you can call me a homer here, on an absolute terrible call by the home plate umpire. Could very easily be out of this inning, but nonetheless, Keelan Curry on the mound now for the Dragons. He'll face Owens, runner on second in the form of Holmes. Curry comes set. His first pitch of the game is fouled off into the catcher's mitt for strike one. I'll get the final numbers on Tatum Durrett here in a little bit. The pitch misses low. So far, he went 5 2/3. Four runs, all of them earned. Three strikeouts. The curveball misses high for ball two. This runner on second is Durrett's responsibility. After that, this pitching change, Cash Jones came in from left field to play third, and Tatum Durrett went into left field. And ball misses low. Three balls, one strike the count. One pitch. Curry taking a long look at the runner at second. No one covering. And that. And as you heard on the radio, all the Dragon faithful around me, that ball went into the bullpen and they let the umpire have it. I love it. That's what makes baseball so great. So it's a full count now. Payoff pitch on its way. And, they did. They rung him up. Took his time on it. Strike three, the call. And that'll do it for the top of the sixth inning. E-Town plated four. They have a 4-3 lead. Dragons bat's going to have to come alive here. 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
0: Here going into the bottom of the sixth, Dragons trail 4-3. E-Town has brought on a new pitcher, number 15. I don't have his name, so we're going to call in pitcher 15. Griff Thomas set to lead off for the Dragons. He'll be followed by Todd Bonta and Keelan Curry. Griff has struck out twice in this game. No strikeouts have ended the inning. Pitcher 15's first pitch is low for a ball. That pitch, that looked to be a couple baseball lengths outside. Umpire calls it a strike, so the 1-1 pitch is grounded over to the shortstop. He backhands it, throws over to first, and it's going to get past the first baseman. Griff Thomas will reach on an error, but that's just what the Dragons need. They just need base runners. That's all you need at this point. You just need base runners. Whether they come from errors or hits or walks or hit by pitches or home runs or whatever, you just need people on base. And Ty Bonta will come up to bat. He's 1-for-2 on this game. And Griff Thomas, that ball actually went out of play. And so Griff Thomas is standing on second base. So what's better than an error getting your base runner on? An error taking a bounce and going out of the field of play? And you're putting scoring position. So Ty Bonta, who singled his first time up and then grounded out to the shortstop, he's up to bat. He shows bunt, and he knocks it foul.
6: Did you say that's in?
7: Yeah.
0: So he tried to get a bunt. It was an inside fastball, and he just knocked it foul. Ty Bonta not asked to bunt a whole lot, but that is something that this coaching staff has worked with all of their players, is just make sure you get bunts down. Looks like Coach Milby's talking to the home plate umpire about something. He saw something on a roster that he wants to check out. Oh, I think what they're going to do is they're going to bring up Tatum Durrett to hit for Ty Bonta here, where he has been hit for this entire game. I kind of like this move. Obviously, they're in a bunt situation, so you bring up someone who is used to bunting. This does not take Ty Bonta out of the game. Ty Bonta is DH. I mean, it will effectively take him out of the game. He will not be able to DH for Tatum Durrett anymore, but this is kind of one of those decisions where you don't think about making, but given how the game is gone, you have to pull out some stops here to, you know, get your base runner that much closer to scoring. And so I would assume that this is going to be a bunt situation. So Tatum Durrett, with an 0-1 count, is going to come up here, presumably to get a bunt down and advance Griff Thomas over to third base. He does show bunt, and he gets it down. Great bunt. Great bunt. And the second baseman is covering. It does its job and advances Griffin Thomas to third base. Bring up Keelan Curry. So Keelan Curry will now come up with Griff Thomas 90 feet away on one of those decisions that, you know, it could have been disastrous if it didn't work. It is a perfect decision because it did work. Tatum Durrett got the bunt down. Another bunt. We got a squeeze play. And he didn't get the bunt down, and Griff Thomas is thrown out at home. That's going to be the second out. They try to squeeze play. I like the decision to go for it, but Keelan Curry could not get the bunt down. And Griff Thomas was just hung out there. He tried his best to make a swim move to get past the reach of the catcher's mitt. And Keelan Curry swings through that for strike two. The 0-2 pitch is high for ball one. So 1-2 count here to Keelan Curry, and he swings through that one for strike three and out number three. So the Dragons had something cooking, but not being able to execute that squeeze play properly ends the inning with a zero on the board. So they'll go into the seventh inning down 4-3. We'll send it back to the station for some commercials. 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
0: Top of the seventh, Dragons down 4-3. Boley set to lead off for the Panthers. Keelan Curry still on the mound for the Dragons. That pitch misses outside for ball one. Pitch misses, same location. 2-0's the count. Two-oh pitch. Umpire says it's also outside. 3 balls, no strikes the count. And that pitch misses high. 4-pitch walk to lead off this inning. Brings up Reeves. There's going to be a runner for the catcher, or the DH, sorry, Boley. This is number 25. He's already ran for somebody, I believe, but I don't know. Maybe the numbers were a little mixed up. It's hard when the roster that you have doesn't match the numbers. Things change throughout the year. They don't go into KHSAA and change it, or the arbiter, or whatever website's in charge of it now. Bunt shown and pulls it back for a ball. So Reeves is up the bat, 1-0 count on him. Runners on first. Unshown again, and it's pulled back high for another ball. Curry's 2-0 pitch. Try to bunt it, bunts it foul for strike one. So 2-1 count here to Reeves. Curry comes set, pitches high again. 3 balls, 1 strike. Here are the Dragons. You cannot afford to let any runs cross the plate right now. You know you need 1 to tie, 2 to win. You don't want to add any more pressure to it. And that pitch misses low for ball four. So Curry has walked the first two batters of this inning, brings up the leadoff hitter, Bratcher. Bratcher had a single and scored in the last inning, and that first of 4 runs for the Elizabethtown Panthers. As Coach Nick Preblick comes out to talk to Keelan.

0: So a quick conversation on the mound. Oh, Coach Preble got some more instructions, turned around and said something else. So Bratcher steps back into the batter's box here. Keelan Curry on the rubber, getting ready to start this at bat. E-Town does have runners on first and second. There are no outs here in the top of the seventh. Bratcher show bunt, and it's going to go in there for a strike. E-Town's coach disagreed with the call. That pitch misses the zone. It's a 1-1 count. Bunch on again. Curveball. It makes contact with the bat, and that's perfectly placed, and everybody's going to be safe. And now bases are loaded for Pegram. And this inning has the makings in it to turn disastrous for the Dragons. Pegram steps in. Pitch misses outside for a ball. Another pitch, low and outside. 2-0 count. Nowhere to put him. He smacks that 2-0 pitch deep into right field, and it's going to go into the corner. It's going to clear the bases. And they're saying it. Actually, they're going to say it's a ground rule double, so it'll plate two. He got caught in. He got stuck as a right fielder, as an outfielder. That's what you're taught to do. Raise your hands when you can't get to it. But it's going to be a two RBI double for Pegram. And Coach Milby's going to make another pitching change. So as he does that, we'll send it back to the station. 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
0: We're back here. E-Town has plated two in this inning. Larson Matney has been called on to come in relief. Ingram will come up to bat. His last time up in that inning where they scored four, he had a two RBI double. Larson Matney's first pitch is low for a ball. E-Town does have runners on second and third. No outs here in the inning. A pitch driven out of play for strike one. So 1-1 count here to Ingram. And that pitch misses low and outside for ball two. Two-one pitch misses low. 3-1 the count. He comes set. 3-1 pitch. Misses high. Ball four. So the bases are loaded once again for Wheeler.